0: My mobile bill's just gone up. Again? Your big mobile network's taking you for a ride. Who's to say your bill couldn't go down? Wait, that's allowed. That's why I switched to Lebara. No annual price hike.
1: Switch?
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1: Washington, I'm James Goodison. Conservative commentator Scott Jennings is the reported frontrunner to succeed Caroline Leavitt as White House press secretary, though internal candidates within the communications team are also being discussed. Leavitt announced on Wednesday she would leave the role at the end of August, and US President Donald Trump said she would become one of his top outside advisors. The president has a history of making unconventional staffing choices. Nick Harper reports from Washington.
2: We're hearing that potentially Harrison Fields, the White House principal deputy press secretary, might be promoted, or the White House communications director, Stephen Chong. Those would be the conventional choice, of course. But bear in mind, Donald Trump doesn't always go with conventional choices, and he might choose someone who's a loyalist, maybe a TV personality, or someone he feels can promote his message in a strong way on television.
1: Israeli forces and police have launched a fresh attempt on Thursday to evacuate settlers who have been besieging Palestinian homes in the West Bank village of Qusra for days. The United States ambassador to Israel, Mike Huckabee, widely regarded as one of the strongest supporters of the settlement movement, condemned the siege as a horrific act of terrorism. Israel's public broadcaster reports the Trump administration is growing increasingly angry with the Israeli government for failing to curb a sharp rise in settler violence. Blake Sifton has more from Tel Aviv.
3: Ambassador Mike Huckabee is known to be a strong and outspoken supporter of the settler movement. He regularly visits settlements in the West Bank, and he often refuses to even use the name West Bank for the territory, instead calling it Judea and Samaria, which is the biblical term favored by settlers and their supporters. Now, in a possible explanation for this shift in tone, Israel's public broadcaster is reporting that the Trump administration is increasingly frustrated and angry with the Netanyahu government for not doing enough to stop growing settler attacks in the West Bank and, in their words, allowing anarchy to spread.
1: And the S&P 500 has hit a fresh all-time intraday high on Thursday as cooling inflation data and a surge in technology stocks lifted Wall Street, with the broad market index up 0.5% and the Nasdaq gaming a 0.7%. Among the stories driving tech sentiment, the Financial Times reports that investors expect artificial intelligence company Anthropic to go public at a value of $2 trillion or more. Mitch McCann reports from New York.
4: Anthropic has signalled an IPO was coming when it filed the necessary paperwork at the start of June, reportedly targeting September or October to launch on the Nasdaq. Anthropic's current valuation is around $1 trillion. Investors say that its rising revenue could double the company's valuation very soon. Investors, according to the report, also see annualised revenue reaching between $100 billion and $120 billion by the end of 2026.
1: From bureaus worldwide, this is Feature Story News.
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1: Washington, I'm James Goodison. Conservative commentator Scott Jennings is the reported frontrunner to succeed Caroline Leavitt as White House press secretary, though internal candidates within the communications team are also being discussed. Leavitt announced on Wednesday she would leave the role at the end of August, and US President Donald Trump said she would become one of his top outside advisors. The president has a history of making unconventional staffing choices. Nick Harper reports from Washington.
2: We're hearing that potentially Harrison Fields, the White House principal deputy press secretary, might be promoted, or the White House communications director, Stephen Chong. Those would be the conventional choice, of course. But bear in mind, Donald Trump doesn't always go with conventional choices, and he might choose someone who's a loyalist, maybe a TV personality, or someone he feels can promote his message in a strong way on television.
1: Israeli forces and police have launched a fresh attempt on Thursday to evacuate settlers who have been besieging Palestinian homes in the West Bank village of Qusra for days. The United States ambassador to Israel, Mike Huckabee, widely regarded as one of the strongest supporters of the settlement movement, condemned the siege as a horrific act of terrorism. Israel's public broadcaster reports the Trump administration is growing increasingly angry with the Israeli government for failing to curb a sharp rise in settler violence. Blake Sifton has more from Tel Aviv.
3: Ambassador Mike Huckabee is known to be a strong and outspoken supporter of the settler movement. He regularly visits settlements in the West Bank, and he often refuses to even use the name West Bank for the territory, instead calling it Judea and Samaria, which is the biblical term favored by settlers and their supporters. Now, in a possible explanation for this shift in tone, Israel's public broadcaster is reporting that the Trump administration is increasingly frustrated and angry with the Netanyahu government for not doing enough to stop growing settler attacks in the West Bank and, in their words, allowing anarchy to spread.
1: And the S&P 500 has hit a fresh all-time intraday high on Thursday as cooling inflation data and a surge in technology stocks lifted Wall Street, with the broad market index up 0.5% and the Nasdaq gaming a 0.7%. Among the stories driving tech sentiment, the Financial Times reports that investors expect artificial intelligence company Anthropic to go public at a value of $2 trillion or more. Mitch McCann reports from New York.
4: Anthropic has signalled an IPO was coming when it filed the necessary paperwork at the start of June, reportedly targeting September or October to launch on the Nasdaq. Anthropic's current valuation is around $1 trillion. Investors say that its rising revenue could double the company's valuation very soon. Investors, according to the report, also see annualised revenue reaching between $100 billion and $120 billion by the end of 2026.
1: From bureaus worldwide, this is Feature Story News.
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1: In Washington, I'm James Goodison. Conservative commentator Scott Jennings is the reported frontrunner to succeed Caroline Leavitt as White House press secretary, though internal candidates within the communications team are also being discussed. Leavitt announced on Wednesday she would leave the role at the end of August, and US President Donald Trump said she would become one of his top outside advisors. The president has a history of making unconventional staffing choices. Nick Harper reports from Washington.
2: We're hearing that potentially Harrison Fields, the White House principal deputy press secretary, might be promoted, or the White House communications director, Stephen Chong. Those would be the conventional choice, of course. But bear in mind, Donald Trump doesn't always go with conventional choices, and he might choose someone who's a loyalist, maybe a TV personality, or someone he feels can promote his message in a strong way on television.
1: Israeli forces and police have launched a fresh attempt on Thursday to evacuate settlers who have been besieging Palestinian homes in the West Bank village of Qusra for days. The United States ambassador to Israel, Mike Huckabee, widely regarded as one of the strongest supporters of the settlement movement, condemned the siege as a horrific act of terrorism. Israel's public broadcaster reports the Trump administration is growing increasingly angry with the Israeli government for failing to curb a sharp rise in settler violence. Blake Sifton has more from Tel Aviv.
3: Ambassador Mike Huckabee is known to be a strong and outspoken supporter of the settler movement. He regularly visits settlements in the West Bank, and he often refuses to even use the name West Bank for the territory, instead calling it Judea and Samaria, which is the biblical term favored by settlers and their supporters. Now, in a possible explanation for this shift in tone, Israel's public broadcaster is reporting that the Trump administration is increasingly frustrated and angry with the Netanyahu government for not doing enough to stop growing settler attacks in the West Bank and, in their words, allowing anarchy to spread.
1: And the S&P 500 has hit a fresh all-time intraday high on Thursday as cooling inflation data and a surge in technology stocks lifted Wall Street, with the broad market index up 0.5% and the Nasdaq gaming a 0.7%. Among the stories driving tech sentiment, the Financial Times reports that investors expect artificial intelligence company Anthropic to go public at a value of $2 trillion or more. Mitch McCann reports from New York.
4: Anthropic has signalled an IPO was coming when it filed the necessary paperwork at the start of June, reportedly targeting September or October to launch on the Nasdaq. Anthropic's current valuation is around $1 trillion. Investors say that its rising revenue could double the company's valuation very soon. Investors, according to the report, also see annualised revenue reaching between $100 billion and $120 billion by the end of 2026.
1: From bureaus worldwide, this is Feature Story News.
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1: Story news in Washington. I'm James Goodison. Conservative commentator Scott Jennings is the reported frontrunner to succeed Caroline Leavitt as White House press secretary, though internal candidates within the communications team are also being discussed. Leavitt announced on Wednesday she would leave the role at the end of August, and US President Donald Trump said she would become one of his top outside advisors. The president has a history of making unconventional staffing choices. Nick Harper reports from Washington.
2: We're hearing that potentially Harrison Fields, the White House principal deputy press secretary, might be promoted, or the White House communications director, Stephen Chong. Those would be the conventional choice, of course. But bear in mind, Donald Trump doesn't always go with conventional choices, and he might choose someone who's a loyalist, maybe a TV personality, or someone he feels can promote his message in a strong way on television.
1: Israeli forces and police have launched a fresh attempt on Thursday to evacuate settlers who have been besieging Palestinian homes in the West Bank village of Qusra for days. The United States ambassador to Israel, Mike Huckabee, widely regarded as one of the strongest supporters of the settlement movement, condemned the siege as a horrific act of terrorism. Israel's public broadcaster reports the Trump administration is growing increasingly angry with the Israeli government for failing to curb a sharp rise in settler violence. Blake Sifton has more from Tel Aviv.
3: Ambassador Mike Huckabee is known to be a strong and outspoken supporter of the settler movement. He regularly visits settlements in the West Bank, and he often refuses to even use the name West Bank for the territory, instead calling it Judea and Samaria, which is the biblical term favored by settlers and their supporters. Now, in a possible explanation for this shift in tone, Israel's public broadcaster is reporting that the Trump administration is increasingly frustrated and angry with the Netanyahu government for not doing enough to stop growing settler attacks in the West Bank and, in their words, allowing anarchy to spread.
1: And the S&P 500 has hit a fresh all-time intraday high on Thursday as cooling inflation data and a surge in technology stocks lifted Wall Street, with the broad market index up 0.5% and the Nasdaq gaming a 0.7%. Among the stories driving tech sentiment, the Financial Times reports that investors expect artificial intelligence company Anthropic to go public at a value of $2 trillion or more. Mitch McCann reports from New York.
4: Anthropic has signalled an IPO was coming when it filed the necessary paperwork at the start of June, reportedly targeting September or October to launch on the Nasdaq. Anthropic's current valuation is around $1 trillion. Investors say that its rising revenue could double the company's valuation very soon. Investors, according to the report, also see annualised revenue reaching between $100 billion and $120 billion by the end of 2026.
1: From bureaus worldwide, this is Feature Story News.
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1: Washington, I'm James Goodison. Conservative commentator Scott Jennings is the reported frontrunner to succeed Caroline Leavitt as White House press secretary, though internal candidates within the communications team are also being discussed. Leavitt announced on Wednesday she would leave the role at the end of August, and US President Donald Trump said she would become one of his top outside advisors. The president has a history of making unconventional staffing choices. Nick Harper reports from Washington.
2: We're hearing that potentially Harrison Fields, the White House principal deputy press secretary, might be promoted, or the White House communications director, Stephen Chong. Those would be the conventional choice, of course. But bear in mind, Donald Trump doesn't always go with conventional choices, and he might choose someone who's a loyalist, maybe a TV personality, or someone he feels can promote his message in a strong way on television.
1: Israeli forces and police have launched a fresh attempt on Thursday to evacuate settlers who have been besieging Palestinian homes in the West Bank village of Qusra for days. The United States ambassador to Israel, Mike Huckabee, widely regarded as one of the strongest supporters of the settlement movement, condemned the siege as a horrific act of terrorism. Israel's public broadcaster reports the Trump administration is growing increasingly angry with the Israeli government for failing to curb a sharp rise in settler violence. Blake Sifton has more from Tel Aviv.
3: Ambassador Mike Huckabee is known to be a strong and outspoken supporter of the settler movement. He regularly visits settlements in the West Bank, and he often refuses to even use the name West Bank for the territory, instead calling it Judea and Samaria, which is the biblical term favored by settlers and their supporters. Now, in a possible explanation for this shift in tone, Israel's public broadcaster is reporting that the Trump administration is increasingly frustrated and angry with the Netanyahu government for not doing enough to stop growing settler attacks in the West Bank and, in their words, allowing anarchy to spread.
1: And the S&P 500 has hit a fresh all-time intraday high on Thursday as cooling inflation data and a surge in technology stocks lifted Wall Street, with the broad market index up 0.5% and the Nasdaq gaming a 0.7%. Among the stories driving tech sentiment, the Financial Times reports that investors expect artificial intelligence company Anthropic to go public at a value of $2 trillion or more. Mitch McCann reports from New York.
4: Anthropic has signalled an IPO was coming when it filed the necessary paperwork at the start of June, reportedly targeting September or October to launch on the Nasdaq. Anthropic's current valuation is around $1 trillion. Investors say that its rising revenue could double the company's valuation very soon. Investors, according to the report, also see annualised revenue reaching between $100 million and $120 billion by the end of 2026.
1: From bureaus worldwide, this is Feature Story News.
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1: From Feature Story News in Hong Kong, I'm Laura Westbrook. Crowds poured into the streets in Islamabad to mark Pakistan's 79th Independence Day, with flag-hoisting ceremonies and a 31-gun salute in the capital set for Friday. The celebrations come as Prime Minister Shehbaz Sharif has sharpened his rhetoric against India over the suspended Indus Waters Treaty, the World Bank brokered agreement governing the sharing of the Indus River system, warning that every drop of Pakistan's water is a red line. Hira Mustafa reports from Islamabad.
2: During the independence speech, we saw Prime Minister Shehbaz Sharif hitting out at India for unilaterally suspending the Indus Water Treaty. And experts who we have been speaking to in the capital are telling us that it's not just a statement. It's the Pakistani government is reiterating its stance on this crucial water treaty as 240 million people of Pakistan depend on this for their livelihood, agriculture, energy.
1: U.S. Defense Secretary Pete Hegseth says the American military can maintain its naval blockade on Iran indefinitely by rotating aircraft carriers in and out of the Strait of Hormuz. The carrier currently enforcing the blockade has been at sea for almost 9 months, prompting growing concern among lawmakers in Washington about crew welfare. James Goodison reports from Washington.
3: Indeed, one senator wants to lead an oversight visit to the Lincoln with both parties involved. Reuben Gallagher, a Democrat and indeed an Iraq war veteran, said on social media that the sailors are owed a sense of when they will go home. And it's not as simple, of course, as turning the aircraft carrier around and sailing all the way back to the United States. There's a huge amount of maintenance that needs to be done, and crew also need a break as well, as we've seen with other aircrafts. They often dock in European countries for that to happen.
1: The S&P 500 has hit a fresh all-time intraday high on Thursday. The Financial Times reports that investors expect artificial intelligence company Anthropic to go public at a valuation of $2 trillion or more. Mitch McCann reports from New York.
4: Anthropic has signaled an IPO was coming when it filed the necessary paperwork at the start of June, reportedly targeting September or October to launch on the NASDAQ. Now, this $2 trillion figure comes from Financial Times reporting after speaking to a range of investors. Anthropic's current valuation is around $1 trillion. Investors say that its rising revenue could double the company's valuation very soon. Investors, according to the report, also see annualized revenue reaching between $100 billion and $120 billion by the end of 2026.
1: From Bureaus Worldwide, this is FSN.
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Three Steps to Heaven on your Decades Breakfast Friday morning. On the show, your musical memories, your musical birthdays, One Second Wonder, Year of Fortune, What Day Is It Today, and your lyric game as well. These are the lyrics then I've got for your Friday. Everybody, get your feet off the ground and don't get excited. Your fate is decided. What is that song? Any ideas on that one? Everybody, get your feet off the ground and don't get excited. Your fate is decided.

away from that yet, aren't we, Deacon Blue? Don't worry, I don't want to talk about it. Wages Day on your Decades Breakfast. So then, we're into your lyric game, eh? Getting on with those lyrics. We'll do that for you this hour. Let's get into your memories and your birthdays. On this day, 1965, Sonny and Cher, they started a 3-week run at number one on the US singles chart with I Got You, Babe.

You, Babe, Sonny and Cher, their number one back in 1965 on the US singles chart. Let's do a birthday. On this day, 1941, David Crosby was born of Crosby, Stills, Nash and Young.

0: can stay on your decade's breakfast, back to the 80s, and Crosby, Stills, Nash and Young. Happy birthday to David Crosby today. Well, on this day, 1941. Friday morning, let's do Year of Fortune.
1: 1970.
0: Back to 1970. In a moment, the brilliant, talented Jimmy Ruffin, first up, chairman of the board.

0: This morning, the lucky year, 1970, Jimmy Ruffin, Farewell is a Lonely Sound, and Chairman of the Board, and Give Me Just a Little More Time. Absolute caucus there this morning. Right, coming up for you then, I'll give you the lyrics to your lyric game again, and Cliff Bennett and the Rebel Rousers on the way.
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3: UK number two.

number one for the Doctor. This day, 1979, when you're in love with a beautiful woman. And in 1965, at number two, The Who and My Generation. There you go, that's your bit in the middle, part one, which means there's a part two, and that's in the next hour.

Mike Bennett, the Rebel Rousers, and One Way Love on your Decades Breakfast. We're doing your lyric game this morning. Any ideas on the lyrics today? Everybody, get your feet off the ground and don't get excited. Your fate is decided. What's that song? Any ideas on that one? I'm struggling myself.

decade you love. 50s, 60s, 70s, 80s, 90s. And occasionally we play the noughties as well. We're known to do that. On this day, 1967, all the offshore pirate radio stations, they were closed down when the Marine Broadcasting Act came into force.

Debbie Gibson, Electric Youth, number 14, back in 89 on your Decades Breakfast. Let's give you the answer to your lyric game then. These were lyrics I gave you today. Everybody get your feet off the ground and don't get excited. Your fate is decided. It's so obvious once you've heard the lyrics, isn't it? The answer, Eamon Corner, High in the Sky.

Champagne King and Shame on your Decades Breakfast. So on the way then in the next hour, your 1 second wonder and to drive you crazy. What day is it today as well? And what's your name? Could be your day today. Friday morning, the end of the working week.

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1: From Feature Story News in Hong Kong, I'm Laura Westbrook. Crowds poured into the streets in Islamabad to mark Pakistan's 79th Independence Day, with flag-hoisting ceremonies and a 31-gun salute in the capital set for Friday. The celebrations come as Prime Minister Shehbaz Sharif has sharpened his rhetoric against India over the suspended Indus Waters Treaty, the World Bank-brokered agreement governing the sharing of the Indus River system, warning that every drop of Pakistan's water is a red line. Hira Mustafa reports from Islamabad.
2: During the independence speech, we saw Prime Minister Shehbaz Sharif hitting out at India for unilaterally suspending the Indus Water Treaty. And experts who we have been speaking to in the capital are telling us that it's not just a statement. It's the Pakistani government is reiterating its stance on this crucial water treaty as 240 million people of Pakistan depend on this for their livelihood, agriculture, energy.
1: U.S. Defense Secretary Pete Hegseth says the American military can maintain its naval blockade on Iran indefinitely by rotating aircraft carriers in and out of the Strait of Hormuz. The carrier currently enforcing the blockade has been at sea for almost 9 months, prompting growing concern among lawmakers in Washington about crew welfare. James Goodison reports from Washington.
3: Indeed, one senator wants to lead an oversight visit to the Lincoln with both parties involved. Reuben Gallagher, a Democrat and indeed an Iraq war veteran, said on social media that the sailors are owed a sense of when they will go home. And it's not as simple, of course, as turning the aircraft carrier around and sailing all the way back to the United States. There's a huge amount of maintenance that needs to be done, and crew also need a break as well. As we've seen with other aircrafts, they often dock in European countries for that to happen.
1: The S&P 500 has hit a fresh all-time intraday high on Thursday. The Financial Times reports that investors expect artificial intelligence company Anthropic to go public at a valuation of $2 trillion or more. Mitch McCann reports from New York.
4: Anthropic has signaled an IPO was coming when it filed the necessary paperwork at the start of June, reportedly targeting September or October to launch on the NASDAQ. Now, this $2 trillion figure comes from Financial Times reporting after speaking to a range of investors. Anthropic's current valuation is around $1 trillion. Investors say that its rising revenue could double the company's valuation very soon. Investors, according to the report, also see annualized revenue reaching between $100 billion and $120 billion by the end of 2026.
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I Will Survive. Remember the days? You'd work the working week, Friday, maybe Saturday night, you'd be heading down the disco, wouldn't you? Not anymore. What's

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1: Give me the music. Let me...
0: There you go, there's your 1 second today. That's a bit tough for a Friday, that one, isn't it?
1: Give me the music.
0: Played it twice now. Doesn't make it any easier though, does it? Is

0: again.
1: Hit the road, Jack, on your decade's breakfast on this day, 1978. And the Police released their third single, Can't Stand Losing You.

Backstreet Boys, everybody, Backstreet's back on your Decades Breakfast. Police can't stand losing you on this day, 1947. George Newsome was born of the Climax Blues Band.

0: Double shot of the 70s, squeeze up the junction on your decade's breakfast, and Climax Blues Band, couldn't get it right. Happy birthday, George Newson. Bobby V on the way. First up, let's find out what day it is today.
1: Whoa!

0: Friday, 14th of August, it's Lizard Day today. Discover the fascinating world of scaly creatures with vibrant colours, unique adaptions and diverse habitats to explore. It's Tattoo Removal Day today. Tattoos are permanent, but people change. Luckily, tattoos can easily be removed. And it's Financial Awareness Day today. Being able to manage your money is one of the most important life skills you can have. Financial Awareness Day highlights how simple actions like budgeting, saving or planning ahead can make. If your name is Bew, Gwen, Gwendolyn, Gwyneth, Harlem, Kabir or Wendy, today is your day.
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in the middle of a chain reaction, number one for her back in 1986, along with the Bee Gees on the backing vocals, and in 1960, a number two, Cliff Richard, and A Voice in the Wilderness.

0: to him on your Decade's Breakfast. Classic 1961. More 60s for you in a moment. First up, we're trying to work out what the 1 second wonder is today. Have you got any ideas?
1: Give me the music.
0: Not a Scooby for me today, and I made it.

Right down to the last drop. Doctor Hook, cover of a Rolling Stone on your Decades Breakfast. And Glen Campbell, By the Time I Get to Phoenix on this day, 1993. Freddie Mercury, he had his first UK solo.

0: darling, there ain't no pleasing you. Do you want a slap bass? 1982 for Chas and Dave. Freddie Mercury, his first UK solo number one in 1993, and Living on My Own on this day, 1961. Happy birthday today, Sarah Brightman.
1: TD, X-ray.

0: a birthday today. Happy birthday to Sarah, born on this day, 1961. I lost my heart to a Starship Trooper. Let's give you the answer to your 1 second wonder this morning. They're very tough today.
1: Give me the music. Let me.
0: I wouldn't mind betting nobody got this one. Prove me wrong. The answer, Glass Tiger and My Town.

Lost Tiger and My Town. There you go, there's your 1 second wonder answer for your Friday morning. Sorry, that was a bit tough today, wasn't it? That's it, your Decades Breakfast done for the working week. Have a great Friday and a great weekend.

0: Officers say there were no incidents or issues, and the decision on whether or not to attend was for individuals and their security teams. Count Binface got second place with 25% of the vote.
1: I've had over 9,000 votes, guys. Now, in Makerfield, 8 weeks ago, I got 95 votes. So against Nigel Farage, compared to Andy Burnham, I am 1,000 times more popular. Does that have anything to do with why he isn't here tonight?
0: The Prime Minister says he's speaking to emergency services after what's been described as apocalyptic wildfires in the West Midlands. Some people have been forced to flee their homes in Stourbridge after the fires tore through buildings. Here's local fire chief Simon Toohill.
2: This has been one of the most significant incidents that West Midlands Fire Service has ever attended. The devastation is extensive. We understand the impact that will have on the residents and the local community.
0: Yesterday was the hottest day of the year so far. 11 major fire incidents have been declared across the UK. A woman who killed her three-month-old daughter using a hairdryer is due to be sentenced today. 28-year-old Courtney Gatshaw from Aberdeen was convicted of the culpable homicide of Dahlia Rose in September 2023. Detectives say it's an incredibly disturbing and harrowing case. Gatshaw will appear at the High Court in Edinburgh later today. A major incident's been declared following a train derailment near Lewes in East Sussex. British Transport Police say three carriages derailed onto their side, leaving a number of people trapped on board. In all, 20 people have been hospitalised. Two of them are seriously injured. And star sprinter Amy Hunt is now halfway to achieving her target of 4 golds at a single European Championships after winning at the women's 200 metres final in Birmingham. She'll now attempt to claim 2 more gold medals in the women's and mixed relay events this weekend. That's the latest from Radio News Hub. I'm Frankie Hersine.

getting us underway then for the final time this week. I love this one. Take That, Lulu Together Band, an old song from the 1970s. Dan Hartman had the original hit. There it was, given a whole new lease of life. Relight My Fire. At 9:06, very good morning and happy birthday to you if it's yours. Sarah Brightman. She, of course, starting off with Hot Gossip, went on to do the classical crossover thing, doing Soprano and marrying Andrew Lloyd Webber. I think they called it a day some time ago. She's celebrating her 66th birthday today. Also, Anna Matronic. Yeah, it's a real name, that. 52 today. Singer best known as being a member of the Scissor Sisters and far more sensible than all of that, Maddie Pryor. So those are three people celebrating, and they are all going to have songs played this morning by way of us remembering them too. Our retro chart today, taking you back to 1978, and a correct edition this morning of the Bradshaws. Yes, I know. Thanks for your patience. And that is your morning show for Friday morning.

0: can't remember the exact provenance of this, but I think it had got something to do with Fatboy Slim, still at that time, just plain old Norman Cook. Now, Beats International had had a hit earlier with Dub Be Good To Me. That one featuring Lindy Layton, who'd been in Beats International and singing alongside the woman who'd had the original hit back in 1979. She, of course, being Janet Kay. That, the song Silly Games. Bringing us round to 12 minutes past nine. Now, let's have a look at the national newspapers today. We do this in two parts, because it's far too hot to do it all in one. And a striking photo of some homes ablaze. Now, that's under the headline, Houses Burn and Train Derails on Britain's Hottest Day. Now, that story dominates the front of the Times this morning. Perhaps unusually, it's a headline that encompasses three separate stories from Thursday. The fires that raged across the West Midlands. Now, the rail accident, that was near Lewes, and two people were seriously injured in that. The ongoing heatwave seeing the United Kingdom record its hottest day of 2026. By contrast, the Daily Mail opts for a much simpler single-word headline, which is Inferno. That embossed across a picture of burning houses in the West Midlands. Now, it opens its coverage of the hottest day of the year, saying that wildfires have caused apocalyptic scenes as they engulfed homes. Britain on fire, similar photo of the houses on fire. That's on the front of today's Daily Mail. Also running an inset on the train derailment near Lewes as part of its coverage of what it calls heatwave devastation. Heatwave on the 2:24 p.m. Daily Star, they're actually reporting on the actual time, and they've chosen the train crash to focus on. The stark headline is giving the actual time of the problem. A large photo showing emergency crews near the overturned train lying in shrubs next to the railway. It's also running a smaller image of the burning homes with the headline Apocalyptic Wildfires. And, well, we'll have a look at the second part of our newspapers in just a moment. Independent Local Radio, Friday morning.
1: Weekday mornings.

Second outing for the Marmalade in 2 days. We played Loving Things yesterday. There they were with their really big hit, their cover of the Beatles' Obladee Oblada. It's 17 and a half past nine, looking at the second part of our newspapers today. And, of course, all of the papers coming out before the result of the Clacton by-election. The Daily Telegraph, their front page, also carrying this morning a large photo of that derailed train with people standing on top of it. The larger headline on its front page has claims about China so-called funding Palestine marches. The paper says an American committee claims that Beijing is supporting anti-Israel protests on Britain's streets after examining whether China has been backing the activities of Code Pink, which is a far-left feminist protest group established in America. Elsewhere this morning, and the Metro, they're alone in choosing the high temperature as their main focus on the front page. Now, they're reporting that the heat wave has driven a surge in attendances to accident and emergency departments. Last month, reporting their busiest time ever due to a record 2.5 million patients needing care. Reporting that some nurses have collapsed in the stifling heat and some 3,000 patients a day are being treated in hospital corridors. The Guardian, now they're showing a Team GB athlete Morgan Lake seeking shade from the heat under an umbrella, that during the European Athletics Championships in Birmingham. Now that's above an article headlining the temperatures hitting 38.1 Celsius as the fifth heat wave peaks. Its main front page offering, though, is a coverage warning of financial turmoil in Britain's higher education system after new figures came out suggesting a collapse in international student numbers, which would deprive the sector of vital income. The Eye, now they're highlighting the water regulator Ofwat and their decision to allow five suppliers to increase bills by an additional £3.4 billion between them over the coming years. The paper's headline contrasts the 24 million customers now facing bigger bills with the companies who continue to lose 1.2 billion litres of water in leaks every single day. The unexpected hike in water bill. Now, that is something that households are now facing and framed around utility firms being accused of rewarding failure and extorting customers. Now, that's the front of this morning's Daily Express. And in common with the other papers who've combined Thursday's three big stories, it pairs the headline, Did the record 38.1 Celsius cause the train to derail? A picture too of the homes burning under the sub-headline of Britain in Meltdown. Finally, this morning, Financial Times. Now, that's the only front page that doesn't carry any prominent coverage of the fallout from Britain's hottest day. Instead, the hopes of investors in the AI firm Anthropic for a record $2 trillion IPO valuation. That's their lead story. Also running a piece on the boss of the jewellery firm, headlined Women Buying Own Lab-Grown Diamonds, is very endearing. And those are national newspapers for this Friday morning.

Linda Carlisle and the Circle in the Sand. I've got no idea what that's about. 24 and a half past nine. It's Friday morning. It's Lloyd Face till lunch. And of course, the big story in the news today, which wasn't covered by the newspapers, the parliamentary investigation into Nigel Farage, now back underway, just hours after he won the Clacton by-election. The leader of Reform UK secured 22,239 votes in a contest which, as you probably know, was boycotted by the major Westminster parties. Count Binface, he came second with 9,455. Now, the by-election, of course, triggered when Nigel Farage resigned as an MP last month. Now, he made an announcement whilst under investigation regarding a £5 million gift that he didn't declare. Now, the website of the Parliamentary Standards Commissioner has been updated to confirm that the probe, which was suspended, is now reinstated. Now, Nigel Farage himself didn't attend the results declaration in Clacton, Reform saying that police had advised against it. The police, they're saying that they said no such thing. That will rumble on. And of course, more details of that unfolding story during the course of the morning. A very happy birthday today to Animatronic. Animatronic being one of the main singers of the Scissor Sisters. Happy birthday from all of us here. And I don't feel like dancing.

0: Scissors Sisters. Now, we play that one especially because it's the 52nd birthday today for the singer best known as a member of that band, going under the name Animatronic. I've no idea what her real name is. Maybe one day we'll find out. Born this day, Portland, Oregon, back in 1974. If it's your birthday, hope you're having a lovely day. I'll be looking at some of the other great and good who are celebrating. Time now, though, just after 9:30.
1: From Radio News Hub, I'm Frankie Hesse. Nigel Farage has retained his seat at the Clacton by-election, but didn't attend the count after claims of a credible threat made against him. Essex police say there were no incidents or issues. The Prime Minister says he's speaking to emergency services after what's been described as apocalyptic wildfires in the West Midlands. A woman who killed her three-month-old daughter in Scotland using a hairdryer is due to be sentenced today. And actor Liz Carr and comedian Rosie Jones are among those calling for MPs to vote down the assisted dying bill when it returns to Parliament next.

Gladys Knight and the Pips. Everybody wants to be bougie. I might have a go if I knew what it meant. 26 away from 10. Steve Martin, yeah, he's celebrating today. Comedian, actor. He was in Roxanne, Three Amigos, and I think he did a long stint with the American Saturday Night Live. He's 81 today. Born in Waco. That was the place that... Oh, yeah, never mind. Now, that's back in 1945. Also, if you're of a certain age, the name Huggy Bear, that'll bring back memories. Now, that, of course, from the TV series Starsky and Hutch. Yeah, Antonio Fargas, the actor behind that very character, he's 80 today. Can you believe that? Born in New York this day, 1946. Homegrown talent Gillian Tailforth, she's in EastEnders, of course. Also, the Bill and Footballers' Wives, born in Islington. They always seem to find real Londoners to be in EastEnders. She's 71 today. And I lost my heart to a Starship Trooper and ended up marrying Andrew Lloyd Webber. Sarah Brightman, 66 today, born in Berkhamsted this very day. Halle Berry, also celebrating. She's 60, Sarah Brightman, 66. Now, Halle Berry, actress in Catwoman, X-Men, also in James Bond's Die Another Day, born in Cleveland. No, not that one. This one's in Ohio in 1966. Now, cast your mind back to it was either the late 1980s or the early 1990s. There was a late night television program on called God's Gift, which was presented by Davina McCall. Do you remember that? Well, one of the contestants on it, who I can still remember, was Paddy McGuinness. He really was. Now, he's gone on to find fame. He probably doesn't put that one on his CV. He was in Phoenix Nights, Max and Paddy's Road to Nowhere, and a television presenter in his own right now, born in Manchester this very day in 1973, which makes him 53 today.

Pluto Shervington. Oh, I'm sorry about that. I'm getting a bit too excited. Pluto Shervington, that's a bit more sedate. And from 1982, it's Your Honour. Nigel Farage, of course, rather famously not turning up to celebrate his victory in the by-election, which he triggered himself. Now, overnight, telling a rally of Reform supporters that he had been advised there was an organised attempt to disrupt and degrade the result and wanted to avoid being demeaned and humiliated by nobodies. Now, when the official result did come in some hours later, it was confirmed that the Reform leader had indeed won this by-election rather convincingly, with just under 22,500 votes, but without any serious opposition after the other main parties decided not to put any candidates up against him. Now, Nigel Farage's allies say that he has been both emboldened and re-energised by this race, and apparently clearly quite popular in the constituency. Now, his party had a commanding lead in national opinion polls for much of the past 18 months, he in his own right having achieved something quite remarkable in turning his upstart organisation reportedly into a mass membership movement with a very serious chance of getting into government. Today's result, though, reportedly will not stop the Met Police investigating the donations made to Reform. Questions, too, about Farage's friendship with a convicted fraudster, or the parliamentary ongoing investigation into why he didn't register a £5 million gift from a billionaire donor. Well, that's the story that is going to rumble on for quite some time. Andy Lloyd's Morning Show. Now, rather hot and sunny in the southeast of England today. Increasingly humid for Wales and western and northern England, with variable cloud and possible thunderstorms this afternoon. A bit fresher, albeit rather cloudy conditions, for Northern Ireland and Scotland. Now, that follows some early heavy and thundery rain. Tonight, now, thunderstorms pushing eastwards overnight, with some heavy downpours, particularly possible over eastern England. Quite a warm and muggy night in the southeast, fresher though than recent nights elsewhere, and a few possible showers for the north of Scotland. For Saturday then, still very warm and humid for the southeast of England. Some heavy showers and thunderstorms will clear widely sunny spells elsewhere, near average temperatures, although showers will continue in the north of Scotland. Top temperatures today, 33, London, Birmingham 29, Cardiff 27 for you.

Acid 5, early 1990s remembered, and the station that likes to play the biggest mix of music anywhere. It's The Morning Show, doing our bit every weekday morning, 9 till 12, or 9 while 12. We're doing our Rotherham thing now. Independent local radio, the only place where you will find the Bradshaws, yet raring to go, 10:15 this morning. Time now, though, just after 9:46. Yeah, we're a bit late with this. Time for some gross hysteria, this time with a woman who turned into a rather surprising high-energy hitmaker with a song called I Love Men. Yeah, I know. It was Eartha Kitt. She'd been making songs from the 1950s, some of them quite daft, which is what brings us to this morning. She was also in Batman, playing Catwoman too. And she did have some really good hits. One of them we're going to play now.

0: I think we can safely say nobody else is going to be playing that today. It's a brilliant track. Eartha Kitt and Just an Old-Fashioned Girl. 10 minutes away from 10, let's have a look at this morning's business news. And after that, another birthday girl, this time Sarah Brightman, 66 today.
1: The heat's been hitting sales of The Big Issue, leaving vendors struggling. Sales of the magazine have fallen by an average of 20% during recent heat waves. The two worst affected regions, the West Midlands and Wales, each saw almost 35% fewer sales. A ban on zero-hour contracts could cost businesses up to £3 billion a year, but still support growth. That's according to new government analysis of the plans, saying it'll help millions of workers who face uncertainty over their weekly earnings. But retailers say it could risk a hammer blow to young people's job prospects. And millions of households in England and Wales will face higher water bills after Ofwat gave suppliers permission to spend billions more than originally planned. The regulator announced that five companies will be able to charge households more to fund the £3.5 billion investment. The announcement follows Ofwat already allowing water firms to increase bills by 36% between 2025 and 2030.

0: a song that may well be as camp as a row of pink tents, but it's her birthday today, Sarah Brightman. There she was, 1978, with Hot Gossip, I Lost My Heart, as to a Starship Trooper. She is celebrating her 66th birthday today. Still to come today, got our retro chart. Before all of that, time to head stateside.
1: It's time for more malicious gossip.
2: I'm Peter Reynolds, and this is your LA Spins Minute. Adam Levine and his wife, Bahati Prinsloo, were seen hanging all over each other during a luxury vacation. Between makeout sessions, they were seen sliding off their luxury yacht off the coast of Saint-Tropez. Yeah, their boat has a big old slide. Prinsloo wore a long-sleeved swim shirt and tight-fitting spandex. But where were the nautical fashion police? Andrew Tate and his brother Tristan are controversial influencers who are known for their misogynistic and male-dominant views. The U.S. Marshals Service arrested them in Miami about a year after Romanian authorities lifted a travel ban against them at Trump's urging. Now they're wanted in the U.K. for sex trafficking. Manospheric idiots. I'm Peter Reynolds, and that was your LA Spins Minute.

0: Nigel Farage has retained his Clacton seat after not attending the count following claims of a credible threat.
1: This is More FM News.
0: 2,000 votes in the by-election. Count Binface came in second with over 9,000. He's hit out at Mr. Farage.
2: I have been able to sort of put the seal on it by coming to get the verdict of the good people of Clacton. I think that's the nice way to do it. I promise to be a local champion for Clacton, and I thought to hear the verdict of the Claptonites was the least I could do.
0: Meanwhile, the parliamentary investigation into the £5 million gift received by Nigel Farage has now resumed. Elsewhere, progress is being made tackling what's been described as apocalyptic wildfires in the West Midlands. Some people were forced to flee their homes in Stourbridge after the fires tore through buildings. Here's local fire chief Simon Toohill.
3: The tinder dry conditions that the country and the West Midlands are facing at the moment has meant that the fire has spread rapidly, despite the 100-plus firefighters' best efforts who are on scene and in attendance.
0: Major fires have also been reported in Stratford-upon-Avon, Stoke-on-Trent and Pershore. Two people have been severely injured after a train derailment in East Sussex. Three carriages derailed on their side near Lewes yesterday afternoon. British Transport Police have since declared a major incident and an investigation is now underway. 20 people have been hospitalised in total. Around 150 people were on board. More than 1 million people have now signed a petition to stop PC Andrew Harper's killers from being released from prison. Jesse Cole and Albert Bowers were both due to be let out in October under the early release scheme designed to tackle prison overcrowding, but the government has said they've got a plan to keep them behind bars due to be revealed when Parliament returns. And actress Lucy Davis says she's in shock at the overwhelming support she's received since revealing her terminal cancer diagnosis. The 53-year-old Office star announced the news on Tuesday. She says she had no idea the post would receive so much attention. From Radio News Hub, I'm Frankie Hersine.
1: Friday.

taking us round to 5.5 morning show minutes past 10 and back to 1979. B.A. Robertson and Bang Bang. The best sound of your weekend morning coming up. Now we're looking forward to Saturday when we can take things nice and easy because, of course, for many of us, we've got a day off work, and for many people, 2 days off work. We rather like that. I'm, of course, back on Monday as ever. Now let's have a look for the final time today and indeed this week at our national newspapers. Front page of the Times today featuring a photo of firefighters trying in earnest to extinguish houses ablaze in Stourbridge. Now this is underneath the headline, Houses Burn and Trains Derail on the Hottest Day. The Daily Mail has the headline Inferno, whilst the Daily Mirror opts for Britain on fire. Now, it's the train derailment that makes the front of this morning's Sun. Its headline is Horror on the 224, beside a photo of the London to Eastbourne train flipped onto its side near Lewes. The reporting speaks of pandemonium as hundreds of emergency response workers tried to help passengers and tried to establish too exactly what happened. The Daily Star's front page featuring the same headline, and it describes how passengers were trapped on board the train. Now, in the wake of yesterday's A-level results, The Guardian, now they're carrying a warning today from higher education leaders that universities will be pushed to the financial brink because of a slump in international students. The head of the Russell Group of Universities, now they're telling the paper that this isn't just worrying for universities, it's also not good news for the UK as a whole. Elsewhere today, the iPaper, now they're focusing on higher water bills on the way to many of us from five companies, which it says loses 1.2 billion litres of water every day because of unrepaired leaks. Daily Express reporting on what it calls fury about rewards for failure. The Daily Telegraph, now they're publishing claims this morning made by American politicians that China is suspected of funding pro-Palestinian marches in the UK. It says that the claims come from an investigation into the money that helped to pay for Code Pink. Now that's a left-wing feminist organisation in America, which they say received money from a tech tycoon with links to Beijing. A spokesman for one of the group's UK campaigners, though, denies being any part of any propaganda campaign. And the Times, now they're reporting on increasing tension between the Druids of Anglesey and an occult store on the island. Now, the shop's owner has been accusing the Druids of disrespecting ancient local monuments, who they say parade around in cheap robes, claiming to reconnect with Britain's ancient history. Now, the Anglesey Druid Order, they've hit back at the paper, saying that to imply that such behaviour represents modern Druidry as a whole is simply unsupported. And those are news headlines for this Friday morning.

Lolita Holloway, and of course the song that was sampled to death for Ride On Time. That the original version though, from back in 1984. Independent local radio, it is Friday morning, the sound of summer. And when it comes to a summer song, they don't get better than this.

Bobby Goldsboro, and the song that was used as a commercial for Coca-Cola. There it was, though, the original song from 1974. We played his other big hit, which was very summery. A few days ago, Summer the First Time, one of those songs that takes you right back, even if you were never there in the first place. It's just after a quarter past ten, and time for us to make our regular and final trip of the week to Manchesterford to catch the Bradshaws.

0: Hiya, Mum. 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
1: Hello, love.
0: Have you got me anything? You can have a look in your bag.
1: Not in the street, Billy, love.
0: Can I now, Mum? Eh?
1: Let me get in the house, Billy.
0: You're already in, so can I? Eh?
2: Hey up. Roy Rogers and Trigger.
1: Phew. I can smell your feet as soon as I came through the door, Alf.
0: Yeah, I can and all. Mum, can I? Mum?
1: Why don't you put your slippers on? At least it'd cover them up a bit.
2: Never mind the lip, Audrey. I'm bloody starving here. Have you no thought? Where have you been?
1: You know where I've been. I've been to town with Betty Morris, and the trolley's come down on the bus.
0: Trolleys?
2: Whose trolleys?
1: The bus driver's trolleys.
2: They'd better bloody not have.
1: You know what I mean, Alf Bradshaw.
0: I don't, Mum.
1: Them sticky up things on the roof of the trolley bus what fasten on the wires and make them go. They drop down so all the electric ran out.
2: Ah, well, hurry up with my tea. And what's up with your face, Squirt?
0: It's not fair, cos we can't even swing on the lamppost now cos that naggy old woman has rubbed all dripping on the rope and we keep slipping off it.
2: Good.
0: It's not.
2: I thought you said it was dripping.
0: I did.
2: You just said it's snot.
1: Don't be so vulgar.
0: Oh, yeah, I get that. Still ain't fair, though.
1: Yes, well, I wouldn't like all you lot swinging round our lamppost in front of our house, either.
0: We haven't even got a lamppost, Mum. It's not even her lamppost, either. It's the corporation's, so...
1: I hope you haven't been giving old Miss Connie any of your cheek, Billy Bradshaw.
0: I haven't.
1: Well, you'd better not let me hear you.
0: I won't let you hear me.
1: I hope not.
0: I won't.
1: Well, you better not.
0: I won't, Mum.
2: Will you two shut up?
1: Oh, don't play with your marbles in the house, love. I'm starting the tea now.
2: About time and all.
1: You'll be under me feet.
0: I wish we had some grass in our backyard. My granddad's got some grass growing through the nicks between the flags in his backyard. It looks nice. Why has he got grass in his backyard and we haven't, Dad?
2: Because your mother won't let me do what your granddad does.
0: Why? What does my granddad do?
2: He pees out the back bedroom window.
0: Oh.
1: And that's typical of your family, isn't it? Well, if I wish you'd cover your feet up.
2: Mind your nose.
1: I wish I could.
2: Careful, Audrey. You'll be falling over. You know being witty tires you out.
1: Billy, I asked you not to flirt your allies in the house. Someone will slip on their eyelashes over them.
2: Talking of slipping, you can slip to the corner shop and get me a packet of fags, lad. The money's in your mum's purse.
1: It is not.
2: I'll give it you back tomorrow.
1: You mean when Nelson gets his head back?
2: I will, Audrey.
1: I've heard that before and all. And then when it comes to giving it me back, you deny having it. You run out of money every week. You should learn to cut your throat according to your cloth like I do.
2: Yes, dear. Skip the lecture. Just give the lad some money.
1: Well, you can just write me a POW then to prevent arguments.
2: A what? A POW? Good God. An IOU.
1: Don't split hairs. There's a pencil and paper on the mantelpiece.
0: I like it when you're
2: bloody
0: friends.
2: Bloody hell.
1: Well, you will borrow money, won't you?
2: Man out of the road, you. Oh, me sodding foot. Pick them bloody alleys up, will you?
0: I'm sorry, Dad.
1: If you'd have put something on your feet like I said, that wouldn't have hurt you, would it?
2: Bugger off, Audrey. Oh, bloody hell. Why?
0: I'm not laughing, really.

34 Celsius in some parts of the southeast of England today. UK's fifth widespread heat wave of the year continuing, but it is predicted to be the last day of sweltering temperatures for most people. The amber heat health alerts issued by the UK's Health Security Agency. Now, they do remain in force until 9 o'clock tonight, warning of ongoing significant impacts for both health and social care. Temperatures, though, in northern and western areas of England are going to be noticeably lower than on Thursday. Tomorrow, or yesterday, more to the point, was the hottest day of the year. Tomorrow is going to be a lot cooler, going to be followed by much cooler conditions for all parts of the weekend as the heat wave finally comes to an end. Kew Gardens in London, now they recorded 38.1 Celsius yesterday, making it, as we say, officially the UK's hottest day of the year so far, and the fifth hottest day ever. It's also the second time this year that the temperature has reached 38 Celsius, after Lingwood in Norfolk recorded exactly 38 on the 26th of June. Now, the Met Office, the amber warning for extreme heat, it's covered large areas of England yesterday. That did expire on midnight, although high temperatures will linger in central and eastern parts right throughout today. Now, long spells of sunshine are going to lift temperatures between 29 and 34 Celsius. This across large parts of the Midlands, Lincolnshire, East Anglia and the south-east of England. For many places, marking a third consecutive day of official heatwave thresholds.

0: Shakira. Do you know, I'm never quite sure if they're actually panpipes or not. I rather hope not. whenever, wherever, whatever, whyever, it's 10:30.
1: From Radio News Hub, I'm Frankie Hessein. Nigel Farage has retained his seat at the Clacton by-election, but didn't attend the count after claims of a credible threat made against him. Essex police say there were no incidents or issues. The Prime Minister says he's speaking to emergency services after what's been described as apocalyptic wildfires in the West Midlands. A woman who killed her three-month-old daughter in Scotland using a hairdryer is due to be sentenced today. And actor Liz Carr and comedian Rosie Jones are among those calling for MPs to vote down the assisted dying bill when it returns to Parliament next month.

Annie Lennox, Dave Stewart together, and the Rhythmics, Would I Lie to You? 25 minutes away from 11. We've got our retro chart on the way today, final time this week for Friday morning. Today, we're counting down the all-important top 10 and playing you the top 5 from the 14th of August in 1978. In the news this morning, investigators are still at the scene of the train derailment near to Lewes in East Sussex. It left 2 people seriously injured and 18 others hurt. Now, we're told that around about 150 people were on board the Southern train when it derailed shortly before 4 o'clock. That was yesterday afternoon. Now, many people are talking about their experience. One of them was Rachel Heath on the train when she said that it felt like she was flying through the air. Another passenger, Charlie Hobden, describing as feeling as if he was dragged along the floor when the carriage he was travelling in tipped over. Now, a photo taken on the scene shows people standing on top of an overturned carriage. Network Rail say still far too early to say what caused the derailment. The boss of the operator that runs Southern Rail said that these incidents are thankfully rare. Now, all train lines between Lewes and Haywards Heath are currently closed. Travellers advised to use alternative routes or a rail replacement bus. Disruption, we're told, is expected to continue until further notice. Independent local radio Friday morning. Now, we've looked at some of the people who are celebrating their birthdays today. One is Maddie Pryor, born back in 1947. Now, she was in lots of bands, but perhaps the most famous was Steel I Span. Oh!

0: Paddy Breyer, along, of course, with Steel Iceman, and a massive hit for them back from 1975, All Around My Hat. Independent local radio Friday morning. Now, it's there aren't many villages where you can walk into, I don't know, a jeweller's and a hardware store or even a local cafe and hear stories about one of the world's biggest music icons. But in Mumbles in Swansea, Bonnie Tyler, well, she was never treated like a superstar to many local people. She was just Gaynor Sullivan, or Gaynor who lived up the road. The total eclipse of the heart singer, who sadly died in July at the age of 75, often been seen doing her shopping or having a drink with her friends. Now, on Wednesday of this week, it seemed only fitting that the iconic song could be heard playing throughout the village as the biggest partial solar eclipse in nearly three decades took place. Now, locals preparing to say their final goodbye to Bonnie Tyler. Now, she split her time between the Mumbles and her home in Portugal, and we're told it's the ordinary moments that people seem to remember most. Now, on Saturday, hundreds of people are expected to line the streets of Newton Road to pay their final respects as Bonnie Tyler's coffin makes its way through the village and to a home on Mumbles Road. Now, the service is going to be held at St Mary's Church in Swansea City Centre on Monday. This is for family and invited guests before the cortege making its final journey to her birthplace in Neath Port Talbot. In other news this morning, and a mother has been, it's a mother who killed her baby daughter by burning her with a hairdryer. You may have heard this in the news this morning. She has now been jailed for 6 years. 28-year-old Corny Garcher used the appliance to subject the three-month-old baby to significant and sustained heat on both her body and her head. Now, emergency services were called to the scene at a property in Peterhead in Aberdeenshire. This in September of 2023. When they got there, though, the child sadly had already died. Now, Godshaw was convicted of culpable homicide following a retrial at the High Court in Aberdeen. Sentencing her at the High Court in Edinburgh, Judge Simon Collins describing the case as uniquely disturbing and distressing. The judge saying that Godshaw would have had to live the rest of her life knowing that she was responsible for her daughter's death. Defence counsel Murray McCara saying that Godshaw had no recollection of using the hairdryer at all. Now, during a trial, Godshaw's defence argued that the baby may have already been dead before the burn injuries. A jury took over an hour, though, to return the guilty verdict. It was ultimately revealed that the baby Dahlia Rose had suffered severe burns to 18% of the surface area of her body, including her head. One of the rather disturbing news stories making the headlines this morning. Time now, though, at 16 minutes away from 11, to have a look at what's going on in showbiz.
1: West End star Sheila Matthews has died, aged 99. She died on Tuesday after suffering a series of strokes, according to a statement made on behalf of her family. Matthews made her stage debut at Alexandra Palace at the age of 3 and had a career that spanned more than 90 years. Nicole Kidman has admitted that she was fearful and deeply vulnerable following her divorce from Keith Urban. After 19 years of marriage, the actress split from her country singer husband last year before their divorce was finalised in January. She went on to say she tackled both her personal and professional life with a feelings-first approach. And Kristen Bell has shared a behind-the-scenes look at the making of Frozen 3 ahead of its release next year. The actress voiced Anna in the first two Frozen films, a role she's reprising in the upcoming third movie in the franchise. She's now offered fans a glimpse of the production of the next film, posting a photo on Instagram showing her arriving at the Disney Animation Studios building in California with her dog, Frank.

0: we being morose today. Well, it's quite a nice departure to play some of those songs that you don't get to hear so much during daytime radio. It's very much a nighttime kind of thing. Maybe you ought to just close your eyes and think it's midnight. And maybe a little cooler too. Retro chart, that coming up after the headlines at 11. Today, it's 1978. Were you born? Well, I certainly was. In fact, some of the songs in the charts, I remember going out and buying. Time to head stateside for the final time today, and indeed for the whole of this week.
1: It's time for more malicious gossip.
2: I'm Peter Reynolds, and this is your LA Spins Minute. Comedian Ricky Gervais doubled down on defense of free speech, saying he has no interest in changing his material to avoid offending audiences and arguing that backlash only adds to the joke. He said, quote, "I don't tell people not to be offended. I tell them I don't care if they are. Be offended if you want. It makes it funnier for me," unquote. Yep, and funnier for us. Secret Lives of Mormon Wives star Taylor Frankie Paul is on the hot seat again after explosive court filings in her custody case became public. She says everything will be addressed by her attorneys in court. Utah's Department of Children and Family Services has asked the juvenile court to find out if Taylor's three children are abused, neglected, or dependent. Ugh. I'm Peter Reynolds.

Elton John, Kiki D together, and a song which we always used to say from that long hot summer of 1976. But judging by the way the weather's been this year, I'm not sure we can say that and keep a straight face anymore. Stories in the news, Fulham's pre-season friendly with Malaga. Now, this ended in rather extraordinary fashion when the Premier League side, now they walked off following a 2-2 draw. Malaga, now they believe that a penalty shootout should decide the Costa del Sol trophy. Fulham insisting that both clubs had agreed that there wouldn't be one. So with the Fulham players off the pitch, a Malaga player stepped up and scored a goal into an empty net before celebrating. Scientists discovered that female tree frogs may suffer the animal equivalent of dating app overload. Researchers playing different numbers of male mating calls and found that females took longer to choose when more potential partners were calling, and some simply gave up altogether. The research suggesting that choice overload isn't unique to humans at all. And now an eyeless, colourless fish discovered underneath a US Army base has been named after a character from Stranger Things. The newly identified demon cavefish apparently lives in Bobcat Cave beneath Alabama's Redstone Arsenal and managed to go unnoticed despite the cave being studied for decades. As scientists say, the fish evolved its unusual appearance quite independent from other cavefish living alongside it. And more than 200 miniature golden Mozart statues have disappeared from an art installation in Salzburg. Organisers saying that they've gone walkabout. 210 of them have vanished. The artist suspects organisers have nicked them. I'm

0: Nigel Farage has retained his seat at the Clacton by-election but didn't attend the count following claims of a credit.
1: Another hour of more decades music plays next. 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
2: From Feature Story News in Hong Kong, I'm Laura Westbrook. Crowds poured into the streets in Islamabad to mark Pakistan's 79th Independence Day, with flag-hoisting ceremonies and a 31-gun salute in the capital set for Friday. The celebrations come as Prime Minister Shehbaz Sharif has sharpened his rhetoric against India over the suspended Indus Waters Treaty, the World Bank brokered agreement governing the sharing of the Indus River system, warning that every drop of Pakistan's water is a red line. Hira Mustafa reports from Islamabad.
3: During the independence speech, we saw Prime Minister Shehbaz Sharif hitting out at India for unilaterally suspending the Indus Water Treaty. And experts who we have been speaking to in the capital are telling us that it's not just a statement. It's the Pakistani government is reiterating its stance on this crucial water treaty as 240 million people of Pakistan depend on this for their livelihood, agriculture, energy.
2: U.S. Defense Secretary Pete Hegseth says the American military can maintain its naval blockade on Iran indefinitely by rotating aircraft carriers in and out of the Strait of Hormuz. The carrier currently enforcing the blockade has been at sea for almost 9 months, prompting growing concern among lawmakers in Washington about crew welfare. James Goodison reports from Washington.
4: Indeed, one senator wants to lead an oversight visit to the Lincoln with both parties involved. Reuben Gallagher, a Democrat and indeed an Iraq war veteran, said on social media that the sailors are owed a sense of when they will go home. And it's not as simple, of course, as turning the aircraft carrier around and sailing all the way back to the United States. There's a huge amount of maintenance that needs to be done, and crew also need a break as well, as we've seen with other aircrafts. They often dock in European countries for that to happen.
2: The S&P 500 has hit a fresh all-time intraday high on Thursday. The Financial Times reports that investors expect artificial intelligence company Anthropic to go public at a valuation of $2 trillion or more. Mitch McCann reports from New York.
5: Anthropic has signaled an IPO was coming when it filed the necessary paperwork at the start of June, reportedly targeting September or October to launch on the NASDAQ. Now, this $2 trillion figure comes from Financial Times reporting after speaking to a range of investors. Anthropic's current valuation is around $1 trillion. Investors say that its rising revenue could double the company's valuation very soon. Investors, according to the report, also see annualized revenue reaching between $100 billion and $120 billion by the end of 2026.
2: From bureaus worldwide, this is FSN.

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0: was originally a top 10 hit for the Four Tops back in 1965. Hollandosia Holland and the Motown folks brought it to that point. But it was Casey and the Sunshine Band which brought it back in the disco era in 1978. It's the same old song. It's the sound of the 60s, the 70s, the 80s, and right up to today. The tunes you remember, the hits you love, from the soundtrack of your life. 2 hours every week, we bring you the greatest hits of music.
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0: Feeling good, feeling fine. Lucy and I are ready, raring, and off we go with the greatest hits of music for the next couple of hours. We've got some great tunes for you from the last 50 years or so, and this one from one of the masters of rock.

Did you notice the backing singers on that track from David Bowie from 1977? Sound and Vision with backing vocals by Brian Eno and Mary Hopkin. Two great names from the past. Okay, let's get into our future greatest hits now. And we're starting with the latest from Ariana Grande. This

And Shania Twain is back out there with lots of new music and has been supporting Harry Styles in concert. This is her new song. It's called Stranger Things.

So three new songs for you. Ariana Grande, Oh Well, Robin and Zara Larsson, Talk to Me, Zara, and Shania Twain and Stranger Things.

0: such a big chart hit for Anotra and 54 Ultra. And that is Talk to You from the charts of 2026.
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0: 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That's our email if you'd like to get in touch with me and Lucy.
1: The

So you think it sounds like the Beach Boys? Jan and Dean and Surf City. The reason it sounds like the Beach Boys is that it was co-written with Brian Wilson from the Beach Boys. And guess what? He also produced the song for Jan and Dean.

Well, we kicked off the show with Casey and the Sunshine Band's version of The Four Tops. It's the same old song. It was a hit for them in 1978. Then it was David Bowie and Sound and Vision. And from the charts of 2026, Talk to You from Anotra 54 Ultra. We were back to the 60s, to 63 for Jan and Dean and Surf City, and to 65 for Wilson Pickett and In the Midnight Hour. And we rounded off that sequence with a brand new song from the charts of 2026 from Pixie Lott, Dance Like No One's Watching. Nobody knows the greatest hits of music. Power Play.

The album was The Best Damn Thing. It was 2007, and Avril Lavigne wrote the song with Dr. Luke, and it was his very first US number one. It was Girlfriend.

You know, for years and years and years, I thought that the average white band came from perhaps Philadelphia. They had that kind of sound about them. But as you probably know, as you know a lot more about this than I do, they came from Dundee in Scotland, and that was their big hit. Let's Get Round Again from 1980.

In fact, she was from neither New York or LA. Patsy Gallant and her big disco hit from 1977. Where was she from? She was from New Brunswick in Canada. Okay, let's do the Mystery TV theme tune now. Okay, so this is a medical drama, a romantic drama, created by Shonda Rhimes. It launched in 2005. It's now been running for 21 years. It's broadcast by ABC, seen around the world. And the original cast consisted of Ellen Pompeo, Sandra Oh, Katherine Heigl, Justin Chambers, T.R. Knight, Chandra Wilson, James Pickens Jr., Isaiah Washington, and Patrick Dempsey. Oh, so familiar. Sap and Cozy in the Rocket is the name of the theme tune. But what is the TV show?

title track from the album A New Flame, which came out in the summer of 1989, also included tracks from Simply Red, like You've Got It and If You Don't Know Me By Now. Okay, we're doing the Mystery TV theme tune. Have you got it yet? Okay, so we're trying to identify. What is this? Romantic drama, medical drama, created by Shonda Rhimes. 22 seasons, 466 episodes. It's a US show for ABC, seen around the world, hugely popular, and made stars of folks like Ellen Pompeo and Sandra Oh, focusing on the personal and professional lives of surgical interns, residents, and attendings at the fictional Seattle Grace Hospital. Do you know the name of the show? It is Grey's Anatomy.

We are truly in one hit wonderland. Tony DeBarth and The Real Thing from 1994. Did you get our mystery TV theme tune? It was Grey's Anatomy.

are Andy, Ryan, Joel and Adam. They are Lawson, that is from their album Chapman Square from back in 2013, their hit single Learn to Love Again.

we just don't hear that enough, do we? One of the biggest hits from the Style Council back to 1983, and the solid bond in your heart. On a

is LA's finest 23-year-old. That is her huge hit of the moment, Boston, Stella Lefty, from the charts of 2026. Well, catching up now with some more showbiz and celebrity stories, and Oasis have invited new Prime Minister Andy Burnham to next month's London premiere of their documentary Don't Look Back in Anger. The film follows Noel and Liam through last year's reunion tour, including their Manchester homecoming shows. Andy Burnham, a long-time Oasis fan, is expected at the Leicester Square premiere on September 7th. Well, Sam Fender and Olivia Dean have had a record-breaking run at the top of the UK Top 40, with Rain Me In reaching 20 consecutive weeks at number one. It's already surpassed Frankie Lane's 73-year record of 18 weeks at the top with his song I Believe. Sam says he's lost for words as he and Olivia performed the song together in the US for the first time at Lollapalooza. And Earth, Wind & Fire had to postpone their San Francisco concert with Lionel Richie after a band member suffered a medical emergency just before showtime. The group confirmed to fans at the Chase Center that the gig will be rescheduled. They've not identified the musician involved, although reports say he was taken to hospital after a cardiac incident.

Oh, the sound of the noughties from 2004. Keane and Everybody's Changing. Okay, let's get into the birthday file now and say happy birthday to Simon, to Stuart, to Sarah, Julia, Kia, Shalini. Happy birthday also to Richard, Paul and Chris for this week. Not forgetting Gary and also yourself. If it's your birthday this week, go mad, go crazy, do lots of wild things and have great celebrations. And most of all, make sure you've got a birthday cake with lots of candles.

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1: From Feature Story News in Hong Kong, I'm Laura Westbrook. Crowds poured into the streets in Islamabad to mark Pakistan's 79th Independence Day, with flag-hoisting ceremonies and a 31-gun salute in the capital set for Friday. The celebrations come as Prime Minister Shehbaz Sharif has sharpened his rhetoric against India over the suspended Indus Waters Treaty, the World Bank brokered agreement governing the sharing of the Indus River system, warning that every drop of Pakistan's water is a red line. Hira Mustafa reports from Islamabad.
2: During the independence speech, we saw Prime Minister Shehbaz Sharif hitting out at India for unilaterally suspending the Indus Water Treaty. And experts who we have been speaking to in the capital are telling us that it's not just a statement. It's the Pakistani government is reiterating its stance on this crucial water treaty as 240 million people of Pakistan depend on this for their livelihood, agriculture, energy.
1: U.S. Defense Secretary Pete Hegseth says the American military can maintain its naval blockade on Iran indefinitely by rotating aircraft carriers in and out of the Strait of Hormuz. The carrier currently enforcing the blockade has been at sea for almost 9 months, prompting growing concern among lawmakers in Washington about crew welfare. James Goodison reports from Washington.
3: Indeed, one senator wants to lead an oversight visit to the Lincoln with both parties involved. Reuben Gallagher, a Democrat and indeed an Iraq war veteran, said on social media that the sailors are owed a sense of when they will go home. And it's not as simple, of course, as turning the aircraft carrier around and sailing all the way back to the United States. There's a huge amount of maintenance that needs to be done, and crew also need a break as well, as we've seen with other aircrafts. They often dock in European countries for that to happen.
1: The S&P 500 has hit a fresh all-time intraday high on Thursday. The Financial Times reports that investors expect artificial intelligence company Anthropic to go public at a valuation of $2 trillion or more. Mitch McCann reports from New York.
4: Anthropic has signaled an IPO was coming when it filed the necessary paperwork at the start of June, reportedly targeting September or October to launch on the NASDAQ. Now, this $2 trillion figure comes from Financial Times reporting after speaking to a range of investors. Anthropic's current valuation is around $1 trillion. Investors say that its rising revenue could double the company's valuation very soon. Investors, according to the report, also see annualized revenue reaching between $100 billion and $120 billion by the end of 2026.
1: From Bureaus Worldwide, this is FSN.
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0: James Ross. 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
3: Oh, we're loving the songs today. Really enjoying them. Hope you are as well. This is the greatest hits of music.

Oh, such an underrated performer. Rita Coolidge from 1978. She is Tennessee's finest. And, of course, do you remember she had that James Bond title hit? It was All Time High. Okay, let's do the Movie Minute now. Well, if you're looking for something to watch, then here are some of the films out there or streaming online right now, and starting with one of the greatest hits of the movies, and it is RoboCop, the classic 1987 sci-fi action film starring Peter Weller as a murdered Detroit police officer resurrected as a powerful cyborg law enforcer. As he wages war on crime, fragments of his former life return, driving him to uncover the truth about his killers. It is RoboCop. Well, staying with sci-fi, but coming up to date now, and Avatar Fire and Ash stars Sam Worthington in this epic adventure as Jake Sully, whose family continues struggling with grief and escalating conflict on Pandora. Facing human RDA security forces and the ruthless Ash people, Jake and Natili confront dangerous new enemies. It is Avatar Fire and Ash. And The Last House stars Greta Lee in a sci-fi thriller as part of a family mysteriously sealed inside their home with no means of escape. With resources dwindling and an unknown disaster unfolding outside, they must work together to survive an increasingly desperate ordeal. It is The Last House, starring Greta Lee. Our other selections, Avatar Fire and Ash, starring Sam Worthington, and RoboCop from 1987, starring Peter Weller.

Oh, she's had a storming big hit with that song, hasn't she? Die Die, the World Cup anthem, Shakira and Burna Boy. It's the greatest hits of music. Feeling good, feeling fine? That's me and Lucy. Hope you are as well. The

John and Portugal, the man, Feel It Still from 9 years ago. Did you pick up on the Please Mr. Postman Marvelettes in there?

Goffin and Carol King wrote the song. It was first recorded by Little Eva, who was famously their babysitter. That's the Drifters version from 1962. Hello.

0: So running through some of the songs that we've had this hour so far on the greatest hits of music, we started with Ace of Base and Beautiful Life, then it was Rita Coolidge and You, Die Die, the World Cup anthem from Shakira and Burna Boy from the charts of 2026, then it was Portugal the Man and Feel It Still, and from the 60s, Billy Fury, Halfway to Paradise, and Up on the Roof from the Drifters, and from Madonna's new album Confessions 2, there she is with her collaboration with Martin Garrix. That from the charts of 2026. It's Bizarre.
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It came out in September of 1972 for the Sweet and Wigwam Bam. The song famous because it was actually the first of their hits that the band actually played their own instruments.

The Real Thing and You to Me Are Everything, number one in 1976. Well, talking of number ones, global number ones at the moment include this song. It's number one on the Billboard Hot 100. It's been there for weeks and weeks and weeks, and it's also been at the top of the Hot Country Songs chart. Just when

She's number one on the Billboard Hot 100 on the Hot Country Songs chart, also number one in Canada, Australia, and New Zealand. She is Ella Langley, and she's in Texas. Number ones around the world include Die Die, Shakira, and Burna Boy. Number one on the Europe Official Top 100. It's also number one in Austria, France, the Netherlands, Portugal, Switzerland, Norway, and Sweden. Incredible run for Shakira and Burna Boy. Number one back in 2023, it was to be their very last number one.

So three number ones in a row from 1976. Number one from Real Thing and You to Me Are Everything. And then from the charts and global charts of 2026, Ella Langley and Choosing Texas. It's number one everywhere. And from 2023, The Beatles' final number one, Now and Then.

fresh from getting married. That is from Toy Story 5, Taylor Swift's latest, I Knew It, I Knew You. Well, catching up now with some more showbiz and celebrity stories, and Barbara Streisand is adding author to her CV with her first children's book. And by the way, follows a grandparent and grandchild enjoying a day together exploring discovery, independence and love. The 84-year-old says being Gamma Barbara to her three grandchildren inspired the book, which she hopes will help engage and stimulate young minds. Dolly Parton will receive the Lifetime Achievement Award at this year's Americana Honors and Awards in Nashville. She's being recognized for her enduring contribution as one of music's greatest songwriters and recording artists. She joins an impressive list of previous recipients, including Willie Nelson, Bonnie Raitt, Van Morrison, and Emmylou Harris. And Ed Sheeran has been fined after his vintage Aston Martin was mistakenly left uninsured while being restored. Ed pleaded guilty and has to pay £1,000 in fines and costs. Ed told the court the car hasn't been driven since 2021 and remained at the workshop throughout. He believed it was covered by the company's insurance.

there is a true classic, one we don't hear very often. Neil Diamond and Thank the Lord for the Nighttime from 1967. Well, thank you to our producer Lucy, to our backroom team this time of Amanda and Dan. This is James Ross, and I'll leave you today with a classic from Talking Heads, and hope you can join me again same time, same place for some more of the latest and greatest. Have fun, take it easy, and I'll see you.

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1: From Feature Story News in Hong Kong, I'm Laura Westbrook. Crowds poured into the streets in Islamabad to mark Pakistan's 79th Independence Day, with flag-hoisting ceremonies and a 31-gun salute in the capital set for Friday. The celebrations come as Prime Minister Shehbaz Sharif has sharpened his rhetoric against India over the suspended Indus Waters Treaty, the World Bank brokered agreement governing the sharing of the Indus River system, warning that every drop of Pakistan's water is a red line. Here, Mustafa reports from Islamabad.
2: During the independence speech, we saw Prime Minister Shehbaz Sharif hitting out at India for unilaterally suspending the Indus Water Treaty. And experts who we have been speaking to in the capital are telling us that it's not just a statement. It's the Pakistani government is reiterating its stance on this crucial water treaty, as 240 million people of Pakistan depend on this for their livelihood, agriculture, energy.
1: U.S. Defense Secretary Pete Hegseth says the American military can maintain its naval blockade on Iran indefinitely by rotating aircraft carriers in and out of the Strait of Hormuz. The carrier currently enforcing the blockade has been at sea for almost 9 months, prompting growing concern among lawmakers in Washington about crew welfare. James Goodison reports from Washington.
3: Indeed, one senator wants to lead an oversight visit to the Lincoln with both parties involved. Reuben Gallagher, a Democrat and indeed an Iraq war veteran, said on social media that the sailors are owed a sense of when they will go home. And it's not as simple, of course, as turning the aircraft carrier around and sailing all the way back to the United States. There's a huge amount of maintenance that needs to be done, and crew also need a break as well, as we've seen with other aircrafts. They often dock in European countries for that to happen.
1: The S&P 500 has hit a fresh all-time intraday high on Thursday. The Financial Times reports that investors expect artificial intelligence company Anthropic to go public at a valuation of $2 trillion or more. Mitch McCann reports from New York.
4: Anthropic has signaled an IPO was coming when it filed the necessary paperwork at the start of June, reportedly targeting September or October to launch on the NASDAQ. Now, this $2 trillion figure comes from Financial Times reporting after speaking to a range of investors. Anthropic's current valuation is around $1 trillion. Investors say that its rising revenue could double the company's valuation very soon. Investors, according to the report, also see annualized revenue reaching between $100 billion and $120 billion by the end of 2026.
1: From Bureaus Worldwide, this is FSN.
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You're on air with Brian Peel right here on your favourite radio station. Thanks for your company, wherever you're listening to us right around the world. And Belinda Carlisle opening things up with Live Your Life, Be Free. Well, don't we what? All the way back from 1991 from the album with the same name. And Belinda Carlisle actually still doing gigs here and there, which is nice to see. My name is Brian Peel. Reach out on social media. It's Brian Peel across Facebook, Twitter, and Instagram. And we're using the hashtag #OnAirWithBrianPeel. Come and say hi. Come and say g'day. Let me know what's the soundtrack to your life. I've got a whole heap of throwback tunes to get through the show today. Oh, I've got some really good songs lined up for you. Make yourselves comfortable. Going all the way back to 1988 from the album Turn Back the Clock, it's Johnny Hates Jazz and Shattered Dreams. You're on air with Brian Peel right here on your favourite radio station.

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is a group that stands the test of time, and you too. And Pride, In the Name of Love, on air with Brian Peel, right here on your favourite radio station. Bono leading the charge with a group that just fired out hit after hit after hit over so many decades. And before that, we had Taylor Dane, and With Every Beat of My Heart, in a throwback classic. And then we had Jackie Graham's Ain't Nobody Loves Me Better. If you've got a favourite throwback tune, come and let me know. It's Brian Peel across Facebook, Twitter and Instagram. And we're using the hashtag On Air with Brian Peel. Let me know what your favourite tune from the vault is. There's so many. I have got quite a few. This one is from 1983 off the album She's So Unusual. Any guesses, Cyndi Lauper fans? It's Girls Just Want to Have Fun. You're on air with Brian Peel.

fans to that one in the nightclubs back in the 90s. And Steps and Stomp right here on air with Brian Peel on your favourite radio station. We're playing nothing but your throwback tunes. How cool is that? Going back in the vault. Absolute classic, isn't it? Love Steps back in their time, and I'm sure they're still doing a few things here and there. Look out for them online. And before that, we went right back into the 80s with Baltimore and Tarzan Boy. That's been around for a few decades, that's for sure. And then we went into Jason Donovan's collection. It's called When You Come Back to Me. And social media lighting up for a bit of Jason Donovan goodness, who has been doing some performances around the place. So look out for a bit of Jason Donovan. Let us know, Brian Peel on Instagram. Come and send me a cheeky Instagram story and let me know what your favourite throwback tune is. I want to know. This one is from Tears for Fears from 1985. This is Head Over Heels. You're on air with Brian Peel.

many hits from yesteryear. There is just not enough time in the day to play all those favourites from yesteryear. There is just so many, isn't there? My name is Brian Peel. Thanks for your company, wherever you are listening to us right around the world. And a flock of seagulls, and I ran so far away from the 80s. What a generation of music. Luckily for me, growing up in the 80s was a big deal because we had songs like that, plus just about almost everything else you heard on the show today. And we even heard a little bit of Eurythmics. Dave Stewart and Annie Lennox were flying absolutely great guns in the 80s and 90s. And that one was called There Must Be an Angel, Playing With My Heart. And if you haven't seen the Eurythmics or heard of the Eurythmics before, I think you need to do yourselves a favour and check them out online. Annie Lennox, huge advocate online. Great social media presence as well. And Tears for Fears before that. And Head Over Heels. We have really churned out the hits on the show today. If there was one in particular that you enjoyed, let me know which one it was. Brian Peel on Twitter. It's Brian_Peel on the Twitter. If you're a Facebooker, come and say hi. It's facebook.com/Brian.Peel. But we love Instagram. It is Brian Peel on Instagram. Come and send me a story. I've got one more to go for you. I'm going to leave you with a group by the name of Till Tuesday from 1985. This one is called Voices Carry. They're an American new wave band. I think you might like it. If this is the first time you've heard it, prepare yourselves, strap yourselves in. Huge, huge song moment. I'll catch up with you soon. You're on air with Brian Peel right here on your favourite radio station. Take care.

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1: From Feature Story News in Hong Kong, I'm Laura Westbrook. Crowds poured into the streets in Islamabad to mark Pakistan's 79th Independence Day, with flag-hoisting ceremonies and a 31-gun salute in the capital set for Friday. The celebrations come as Prime Minister Shehbaz Sharif has sharpened his rhetoric against India over the suspended Indus Waters Treaty, the World Bank brokered agreement governing the sharing of the Indus River system, warning that every drop of Pakistan's water is a red line. Hira Mustafa reports from Islamabad.
2: During the independence speech, we saw Prime Minister Shehbaz Sharif hitting out at India for unilaterally suspending the Indus Water Treaty. And experts who we have been speaking to in the capital are telling us that it's not just a statement. It's the Pakistani government is reiterating its stance on this crucial water treaty, as 240 million people of Pakistan depend on this for their livelihood, agriculture, energy.
1: U.S. Defense Secretary Pete Hegseth says the American military can maintain its naval blockade on Iran indefinitely by rotating aircraft carriers in and out of the Strait of Hormuz. The carrier currently enforcing the blockade has been at sea for almost 9 months, prompting growing concern among lawmakers in Washington about crew welfare. James Goodison reports from Washington.
3: Indeed, one senator wants to lead an oversight visit to the Lincoln with both parties involved. Reuben Gallagher, a Democrat and indeed an Iraq war veteran, said on social media that the sailors are owed a sense of when they will go home. And it's not as simple, of course, as turning the aircraft carrier around and sailing all the way back to the United States. There's a huge amount of maintenance that needs to be done, and crew also need a break as well, as we've seen with other aircrafts. They often dock in European countries for that to happen.
1: The S&P 500 has hit a fresh all-time intraday high on Thursday. The Financial Times reports that investors expect artificial intelligence company Anthropic to go public at a valuation of $2 trillion or more. Mitch McCann reports from New York.
4: Anthropic has signaled an IPO was coming when it filed the necessary paperwork at the start of June, reportedly targeting September or October to launch on the NASDAQ. Now, this $2 trillion figure comes from Financial Times reporting after speaking to a range of investors. Anthropic's current valuation is around $1 trillion. Investors say that its rising revenue could double the company's valuation very soon. Investors, according to the report, also see annualized revenue reaching between $100 billion and $120 billion by the end of 2026.
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You're on air with Brian Peel right here on your favourite radio station. There's Diana Ross opening things up with an absolute cracking tune from 1985 off the album Eaten Alive, and that's Chain Reaction, a song that was written by the Bee Gees and containing vocals from Barry Gibb. Unbelievable song. Spent 3 weeks at number one right through to 1986 and hit number one in Australia, where it became the best-selling single of 1986 as well. Unbelievable stuff. Diana Ross right here on air with Brian Peel. Thanks for your company wherever you are listening to us right around the world. Get in touch. We're on social media using the hashtag on air with Brian Peel. Let me know where you're tuning into the show from, okay? What time of the day it is over there, hit me up. It is Brian Peel across Facebook, Twitter, Instagram, and we're also posting on Threads as well. Good times, great music. Playing all your throwback favourites, new music, fresh hits. I think today's show's got quite a few throwback tunes in there. What the heck? Let's just go completely throwback. How does that sound? All right, strap yourselves in. I've got a track now from 1990 from the album Can't Fight Fate for an artist who had a really good set of lungs. It's Taylor Dane, and I'll Be Your Shelter. You're on air with Brian Peel right here on your favourite radio station.

there's a big song from 1991 and Roxette and Fading Like a Flower from the album Joyride all those years ago, and we absolutely love playing Roxette right here on air with Brian Peel on your favourite radio station. What a big song and a group that just absolutely topped the charts right through the 80s and the 90s, and I reckon they were still pumping out some really cool songs in the noughties as well. My name is Brian Peel. Thanks for your company, for having a listen to the show. Hope you're enjoying the music so far. Did you like the tunes? We've had Missing back there as well from Everything But The Girl going back to 1994. And the album Amplified Heart. Ah, it's a mixed bag. You never know what you're going to hear on the show. Let me know what your favourite throwback tune is. Hit me up on Instagram at Brian Peel. Pop into my DMs, or you youngins use, what is it, slide into the DMs. All right, okay. You can. I'll let you for today. Hit us up, hashtag it, On Air with Brian Peel on all of your other streaming apps on your favourite platforms as well, coming to you live right around the world, right here on your favourite radio station. Let's go all the way back to 1988 with the Escape Club. This is the Wild Wild West. You're on air with Brian Peel.

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bigger ballad than that from 1990. This Heart. And All I Want to Do Is Make Love to You. What a big song from the album Brigade. A song they don't tend to perform live much anymore, if at all. And I don't know why, because it was their biggest song. It was huge. Massive, massive tune. Big song from Heart. Right here on air with Brian Peel. And before that, we heard 1927 and You'll Never Know, a song from 1988 off the album Ish. We're playing your throwback tunes, and we went back a little bit further to 1984 from the album Wheels Are Turning, and a song from REO Speedwagon and Can't Fight This Feeling, which is a massive big hair moment in the 80s. If that's your vibe, it's definitely my vibe. I love those songs from the 80s. Absolute cracking songs right here. Hit me up on the socials. Hashtag is On Air with Brian Peel. It is at Brian Peel on Instagram and facebook.com/Brian.Peel on Facey. And if you're a tweeter, you love a bit of a twit on X, whatever they're calling it these days, it is Brian_Peel. Let's take a listen to this one from 1991 from the album Let's Get To It. It's Miss Kylie Minogue and a song that was the first single in the summer of 1991. Top 20 in the US and top 10 in Australia. The Summer Breeze Mix. It's The Word Is Out. Kylie Minogue right here on air with Brian Peel.

0: 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I'm trying to get to sleep.
1: Don't you just love the ending of that song? George Michael and Too Funky from 1992. Boy, don't we miss George Michael in the music scene. What an absolute legend. There's a big song from 92. And before that, we heard M People and Search for the Hero from 1994 from the album Bizarre Fruit. We have spun so many throwback tunes. We will definitely do it again. Actually, I want you to be part of it. If you've got a favourite throwback song, hit me up on social media. Facebook, Twitter, Instagram, Threads. It's Brian Peel across all of the social media platforms. Use the hashtag #OnAirWithBrianPeel. Thanks for having a listen. Have a great day, night, weekend, wherever you are in the world, whatever time of the day it is. Support your local communities. Get amongst them. Get out and about and support your local community. I've got one more to go. This one is from a guy who just never ages. He just keeps looking hot to trot. No matter what year it is, he does not age or show any sign of aging. I'm talking about Harry Connick Jr. Here's a song from 1993, and I Just Whisper Your Name. I'll leave it there. Take care.

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1: From Feature Story News in Hong Kong, I'm Laura Westbrook. Crowds poured into the streets in Islamabad to mark Pakistan's 79th Independence Day, with flag-hoisting ceremonies and a 31-gun salute in the capital set for Friday. The celebrations come as Prime Minister Shehbaz Sharif has sharpened his rhetoric against India over the suspended Indus Waters Treaty, the World Bank brokered agreement governing the sharing of the Indus River system, warning that every drop of Pakistan's water is a red line. Hira Mustafa reports from Islamabad.
2: During the independence speech, we saw Prime Minister Shehbaz Sharif hitting out at India for unilaterally suspending the Indus Water Treaty. And experts who we have been speaking to in the capital are telling us that it's not just a statement. It's the Pakistani government is reiterating its stance on this crucial water treaty, as two 40 million people of Pakistan depend on this for their livelihood, agriculture, energy.
1: U.S. Defense Secretary Pete Hegseth says the American military can maintain its naval blockade on Iran indefinitely by rotating aircraft carriers in and out of the Strait of Hormuz. The carrier currently enforcing the blockade has been at sea for almost 9 months, prompting growing concern among lawmakers in Washington about crew welfare. James Goodison reports from Washington.
3: Indeed, one senator wants to lead an oversight visit to the Lincoln with both parties involved. Reuben Gallagher, a Democrat and indeed an Iraq war veteran, said on social media that the sailors are owed a sense of when they will go home. And it's not as simple, of course, as turning the aircraft carrier around and sailing all the way back to the United States. There's a huge amount of maintenance that needs to be done, and crew also need a break as well, as we've seen with other aircrafts. They often dock in European countries for that to happen.
1: The S&P 500 has hit a fresh all-time intraday high on Thursday. The Financial Times reports that investors expect artificial intelligence company Anthropic to go public at a valuation of $2 trillion or more. Mitch McCann reports from New York.
4: Anthropic has signaled an IPO was coming when it filed the necessary paperwork at the start of June, reportedly targeting September or October to launch on the NASDAQ. Now, this $2 trillion figure comes from Financial Times reporting after speaking to a range of investors. Anthropic's current valuation is around $1 trillion. Investors say that its rising revenue could double the company's valuation very soon. Investors, according to the report, also see annualized revenue reach between $100 billion and $120 billion by the end of 2026.
1: From bureaus worldwide, this is FSN.

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1: From Feature Story News in London, I'm Stuart Smith. The leader of British political party Reform UK, Nigel Farage, has been re-elected as a lawmaker for Clacton in East England. He gained 62% of the vote. Farage triggered the by-election by resigning in July amid scrutiny over an undeclared $6.3 million gift from a crypto billionaire. All major parties boycotted the contest, leaving 34 candidates on the ballot, including satirical candidate Count Binface, who finished second with nearly 9,500 votes. Ollie Barrett in London says Reform UK is hailing the result as a resounding victory.
2: He actually won more votes in this by-election than he did when he won the seat at the general election, and with a lower turnout. And that is the way that Reform are saying, look, this was a resounding win for Nigel Farage. He has pushed back against the establishment and won this convincing victory. His critics point to the fact that Count Binface, the man who dresses as a bin, a character put together by a comedian, won nearly 10,000 votes, not far off half the votes that Nigel Farage won in the race. Critics of Nigel Farage will say that that is embarrassing for him.
1: At least 8 people have died in eastern Japan after record rainfall, which has left thousands stranded at Tokyo's busiest airport overnight. The torrential downpours triggered landslide warnings and power outages, as Laura Westbrook reports from Hong Kong.
3: Areas of Chiba Prefecture, which is near Japan's capital, Tokyo, recorded upwards of 360 millimeters of rain in 24 hours into Friday. That's more rain than is typical for the entire month of August. Evacuation orders were triggered and tens of thousands of homes also lost power. At Narita Airport, one of 2 main airports serving Tokyo, thousands of passengers were stranded overnight after trains were cancelled. Services partially resumed on Friday morning, while flights in and out of Narita were operating normally on Friday. Laura Westbrook, Hong Kong.
1: The US Defense Secretary says its military can maintain its naval blockade on Iran by rotating aircraft carriers in and out of the Strait of Hormuz. The carrier currently enforcing the blockade has been at sea for a record 200 days, prompting growing concern about crew welfare. A replacement vessel is now on its way to relieve it. Washington hopes this will undermine any Iranian assumption that the deployment is unsustainable. James Goodison reports from Washington.
4: The aircraft carrier that's moving over there, USS George Washington, has been in the Pacific for quite a long time, which shows Tehran, from America's point of view, how serious they're taking it. And also, just on the subject of it coming from the Pacific theatre, it's a sign, really, of how much oxygen the war is taking up.
1: From bureaus worldwide, this is FSN.
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1: From Feature Story News in London, I'm Stuart Smith. The leader of British political party Reform UK, Nigel Farage, has been re-elected as a lawmaker for Clacton in East England. He gained 62% of the vote. Farage triggered the by-election by resigning in July amid scrutiny over an undeclared $6.3 million gift from a crypto billionaire. All major parties boycotted the contest, leaving 34 candidates on the ballot, including satirical candidate Count Binface, who finished second with nearly 9,500 votes. Ollie Barrett in London says Reform UK is hailing the result as a resounding victory.
2: He actually won more votes in this by-election than he did when he won the seat at the general election, and with a lower turnout. And that is the way that Reform are saying, look, this was a resounding win for Nigel Farage. He has pushed back against the establishment and won this convincing victory. His critics point to the fact that Count Binface, the man who dresses as a bin, a character put together by a comedian, won nearly 10,000 votes, not far off half the votes that Nigel Farage won in the race. Critics of Nigel Farage will say that that is embarrassing for him.
1: At least 8 people have died in eastern Japan after record rainfall, which has left thousands stranded at Tokyo's busiest airport overnight. The torrential downpours triggered landslide warnings and power outages, as Laura Westbrook reports from Hong Kong.
3: Areas of Chiba Prefecture, which is near Japan's capital, Tokyo, recorded upwards of 360 millimeters of rain in 24 hours into Friday. That's more rain than is typical for the entire month of August. Evacuation orders were triggered and tens of thousands of homes also lost power. At Narita Airport, one of 2 main airports serving Tokyo, thousands of passengers were stranded overnight after trains were cancelled. Services partially resumed on Friday morning, while flights in and out of Narita were operating normally on Friday. Laura Westbrook, Hong Kong.
1: The US Defense Secretary says its military can maintain its naval blockade on Iran by rotating aircraft carriers in and out of the Strait of Hormuz. The carrier currently enforcing the blockade has been at sea for a record 200 days, prompting growing concern about crew welfare. A replacement vessel is now on its way to relieve it. Washington hopes this will undermine any Iranian assumption that the deployment is unsustainable. James Goodison reports from Washington.
4: The aircraft carrier that's moving over there, USS George Washington, has been in the Pacific for quite a long time, which shows Tehran, from America's point of view, how serious they're taking it. And also, just on the subject of it coming from the Pacific theatre, it's a sign, really, of how much oxygen the war is taking up.
1: From bureaus worldwide, this is FSN.
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7: 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Here are the Jacksons.

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I might have time to get mine done too after these great songs. Catch you later.

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1: From Feature Story News in London, I'm Stuart Smith. The leader of British political party Reform UK, Nigel Farage, has been re-elected as a lawmaker for Clacton in East England. He gained 62% of the vote. Farage triggered the by-election by resigning in July amid scrutiny over an undeclared $6.3 million gift from a crypto billionaire. All major parties boycotted the contest, leaving 34 candidates on the ballot, including satirical candidate Count Binface, who finished second with nearly 9,500 votes. Ollie Barrett in London says Reform UK is hailing the result as a resounding victory.
2: He actually won more votes in this by-election than he did when he won the seat at the general election, and with a lower turnout. And that is the way that Reform are saying, look, this was a resounding win for Nigel Farage. He has pushed back against the establishment and won this convincing victory. His critics point to the fact that Count Binface, the man who dresses as a bin, a character put together by a comedian, won nearly 10,000 votes, not far off half the votes that Nigel Farage won in the race. Critics of Nigel Farage will say that that is embarrassing for him.
1: At least 8 people have died in eastern Japan after record rainfall, which has left thousands stranded at Tokyo's busiest airport overnight. The torrential downpours triggered landslide warnings and power outages, as Laura Westbrook reports from Hong Kong.
3: Areas of Chiba Prefecture, which is near Japan's capital, Tokyo, recorded upwards of 360 millimeters of rain in 24 hours into Friday. That's more rain than is typical for the entire month of August. Evacuation orders were triggered and tens of thousands of homes also lost power. At Narita Airport, one of 2 main airports serving Tokyo, thousands of passengers were stranded overnight after trains were cancelled. Services partially resumed on Friday morning, while flights in and out of Narita were operating normally on Friday. Laura Westbrook, Hong Kong.
1: The US Defense Secretary says its military can maintain its naval blockade on Iran by rotating aircraft carriers in and out of the Strait of Hormuz. The carrier currently enforcing the blockade has been at sea for a record 200 days, prompting growing concern about crew welfare. A replacement vessel is now on its way to relieve it. Washington hopes this will undermine any Iranian assumption that the deployment is unsustainable. James Goodison reports from Washington.
4: The aircraft carrier that's moving over there, USS George Washington, has been in the Pacific for quite a long time, which shows Tehran, from America's point of view, how serious they're taking it. And also, just on the subject of it coming from the Pacific theater, it's a sign, really, of how much oxygen the war is taking up.
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1: Yeah, great to get that one on again from Theory of a Dead Man Winnebago, Lay Low, from their upcoming new EP, Part 1, Funeral Songs, which is out at the beginning of September. And before that, I kicked off the show with the Dandy Warhols. Every day should be a holiday. Nearly 30 years old now, that song. Crazy. Hello, how you doing? It's Emma Scott here, and another Plug-In Baby radio show with Sorry X and Weezer on the way next after Toothcore. This is La Creatura.

such a big sound from Sorry X once again. That's their new single, Can You Hear Me? Yep, I think we can. Before that, the brand new song from Weezer. It was CEO from their upcoming self-titled new album, which is out later on this month. Sounding as good as ever, are Weezer. On the way, I've got Shinedown's new track. I've got A Nation Rising, some Sweet Gorilla, Bleeding Antlers, and Brandon Flowers' new track as well on the Plug In Baby radio show.

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So those guys released their 8th studio album called 8, and it actually got to number 8 in the UK album charts as well. Spooky. They are Shine Down, the song Young Again. Before that, Coastal Fire Department, Everything's Dead. Their new album is out in the coming days. Exciting stuff. If you like a bit of grunge, you know where to go with Coastal Fire Department. It's Emma Scott here on the Plug In Baby Radio Show. I hope you're well. Don't forget, if you want to get your music played on the show, upload now to getradioairplay.com. Just like A Nation Rising did not so long ago. And here they are now with their new single. This is out now. It's called Scarlet in Glory.

So you've heard about bands and artists doing covers of other bands and artists' songs. Well, that's Chandra, and he's covered his own song, but he's made it into a country version. So Winners was released about this time last year, actually, kind of like a pop rock song, and he's decided that he wanted to go country and redo it. And that is exactly what you've just heard, which we love, the new version of Winners by Chandra. Very good indeed. As is the new one from Bleeding Antlers and AKA+, I've got Brandon Flowers on the way on the Plug In Baby radio show.

produced by the legendary Youth. That is London's Sweet Gorilla. Feels Like I'm Still in Love. That song's been around for a while, but it's having a bit of a resurgence at the moment. Always goes down very well on the show. So, how you doing? I hope you're enjoying the tunes so far. It's the Plug-In Baby Radio Show. My name's Emma Scott. Still loads to come. I've got the new one from Tom Morello, Nothing But Thieves, Mastodon, First Son. Loads going on. And don't forget, if you want to get your music played on the show, you can upload now to getradioairplay.com, just like Bleeding Antlers did not so long ago. They've got a new album coming out later on this month called Songs of Praise, and this is the big lead track from it. It's The Devil of Maria Zell, Bleeding Antlers, on the Plug-In Baby.

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Well, the new songs from Brandon Flowers are coming out as thick and fast, aren't they? That's the third one in very quick succession. But I'm not complaining. That's called Tiger's Blood, as featured on the new album Thrasher, out later on this month. His UK tour coming soon, and no doubt many other dates. Brandon Flowers on the Plug-In Baby radio show. Before that, AKA with Control. And we got some great tunes on the way in the next hour. Got new Airborne, got Queens of the Stone Age. We'll kick it all off with the All-American Rejects. And taking us closer to that little lot, it's Stone Sour.

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1: From Feature Story News in London, I'm Stuart Smith. The leader of British political party Reform UK, Nigel Farage, has been re-elected as a lawmaker for Clacton in East England. He gained 62% of the vote. Farage triggered the by-election by resigning in July amid scrutiny over an undeclared $6.3 million gift from a crypto billionaire. All major parties boycotted the contest, leaving 34 candidates on the ballot, including satirical candidate Count Binface, who finished second with nearly 9,500 votes. Ollie Barrett in London says Reform UK is hailing the result as a resounding victory.
2: He actually won more votes in this by-election than he did when he won the seat at the general election, and with a lower turnout. And that is the way that Reform are saying, look, this was a resounding win for Nigel Farage. He has pushed back against the establishment and won this convincing victory. His critics point to the fact that Count Binface, the man who dresses as a bin, a character put together by a comedian, won nearly 10,000 votes, not far off half the votes that Nigel Farage won in the race. Critics of Nigel Farage will say that that is embarrassing for him.
1: At least 8 people have died in eastern Japan after record rainfall, which has left thousands stranded at Tokyo's busiest airport overnight. The torrential downpours triggered landslide warnings and power outages, as Laura Westbrook reports from Hong Kong.
3: Areas of Chiba Prefecture, which is near Japan's capital, Tokyo, recorded upwards of 360 millimeters of rain in 24 hours into Friday. That's more rain than is typical for the entire month of August. Evacuation orders were triggered and tens of thousands of homes also lost power. At Narita Airport, one of 2 main airports serving Tokyo, thousands of passengers were stranded overnight after trains were cancelled. Services partially resumed on Friday morning, while flights in and out of Narita were operating normally on Friday. Laura Westbrook, Hong Kong.
1: The US Defense Secretary says its military can maintain its naval blockade on Iran by rotating aircraft carriers in and out of the Strait of Hormuz. The carrier currently enforcing the blockade has been at sea for a record 200 days, prompting growing concern about crew welfare. A replacement vessel is now on its way to relieve it. Washington hopes this will undermine any Iranian assumption that the deployment is unsustainable. James Goodison reports from Washington.
4: The aircraft carrier that's moving over there, USS George Washington, has been in the Pacific for quite a long time, which shows Tehran, from America's point of view, how serious they're taking it. And also, just on the subject of it coming from the Pacific theater, it's a sign, really, of how much oxygen the war is taking up.
1: From bureaus worldwide, this is FSN.

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5: 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This is Emma Scott's Plug-in Baby Radio Show.

Yeah, what a tune from legendary Tom Morello, featuring his son Roman, actually. That's called Date Night. It's out now, and we kicked off hour number two of the Plug-In Baby radio show with a tune that is now 18 years old. It doesn't seem like 5 minutes ago that that was massive. The All-American Rejects, still massive, of course, Gives You Hell. So, how you doing? It's Emma Scott here with some great tunes on the way. I've got Mastodon to come, First Son as well, and now the new one from Nothing But Thieves. This is Baby Cool, Evelyn.

It's a big time for Mastodon right now. The new album, Marrow Deep, is out later on this month. That song featuring Josh Homme from Queens of the Stone Age. The song is Snakes for Dinner. Before that, it was First Son with O Preacher. And I will have the new one from Queens of the Stone Age on very soon. Plus, I've got the new one from Airborne. I've got the SKBs, 3 Days of Wonder, Lakeview, loads going on the Plugin Baby radio show.

We seem to have been waiting forever for the new Airborne album, but not too long to wait now, out on the 4th of September. That's the new song from those guys, Here She Comes. It's a co-write with Mutt Lange and Brian Adams. Great little tune, pure Aussie thunder. Before that, it was Good Vibes Roller Coaster, I Don't Care, and next up, a band that have uploaded via getradioairplay.com. They're called Nine Plan Failed. They're from South Wales, been around since 2008 and releasing since 2012. They took a 10-year hiatus, but they are back now with their new single,

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Always good to have a bit of light and shade on the Plug-In Baby radio show, and I would say that that is a lovely bit of light. Esplanada, Back to the Way It Was from their Ride or Die EP, which is out now. Beautiful. And before that, Cassie Ashton with the cheeky little number, Bratmobile. I've got the SKBs on the way soon. We've got the new one from Queens of the Stone Age, and we'll have a classic bit of Skunk Anansie as well on the Plug-In Baby radio show.

Well, I play them a lot on the show. That's because they're a fine, fine band. They're called the SKBs from the UK. The song is Ready to Go. It's out now. Sarah Davies' vocals on point and Status Quo drummer Leon Cave playing on this tune. Liking that and liking the new one from Queens of the Stone Age as well. Easy Street on in just a bit. And next up, some young talent from Devon, age between 17 and 20 years of age. They're called 3 Days of Wonder. This is their new single, Over and Out.

blows away the cobwebs, doesn't it? It's Lakeview teaming up with The Ghost Inside for Kill Me First and Queens of the Stone Age before that with Easy Street. And that is almost it from me, Emma Scott, this week on another Plugin Baby radio show. But I'll be back same time, same place right here next week. And don't forget, if you've got new music you'd like to get played on next week's show, upload now to getradioairplay.com. And I shall leave you with a classic from Skunk and Anansie. Have a great week. Lots of love.

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1: From Feature Story News in London, I'm Stuart Smith. The leader of British political party Reform UK, Nigel Farage, has been re-elected as a lawmaker for Clacton in East England. He gained 62% of the vote. Farage triggered the by-election by resigning in July amid scrutiny over an undeclared $6.3 million gift from a crypto billionaire. All major parties boycotted the contest, leaving 34 candidates on the ballot, including satirical candidate Count Binface, who finished second with nearly 9,500 votes. Ollie Barrett in London says Reform UK is hailing the result as a resounding victory.
2: He actually won more votes in this by-election than he did when he won the seat at the general election, and with a lower turnout. And that is the way that Reform is saying, look, this was a resounding win for Nigel Farage. He has pushed back against the establishment and won this convincing victory. His critics point to the fact that Count Binface, the man who dresses as a bin, a character put together by a comedian, won nearly 10,000 votes, not far off half the votes that Nigel Farage won in the race. Critics of Nigel Farage will say that that is embarrassing for him.
1: At least 8 people have died in eastern Japan after record rainfall, which has left thousands stranded at Tokyo's busiest airport overnight. The torrential downpours triggered landslide warnings and power outages, as Laura Westbrook reports from Hong Kong.
3: Areas of Chiba Prefecture, which is near Japan's capital, Tokyo, recorded upwards of 360 millimetres of rain in 24 hours into Friday. That's more rain than is typical for the entire month of August. Evacuation orders were triggered and tens of thousands of homes also lost power. At Narita Airport, one of 2 main airports serving Tokyo, thousands of passengers were stranded overnight after trains were cancelled. Services partially resumed on Friday morning, while flights in and out of Narita were operating normally on Friday. Laura Westbrook, Hong Kong.
1: The US Defense Secretary says its military can maintain its naval blockade on Iran by rotating aircraft carriers in and out of the Strait of Hormuz. The carrier currently enforcing the blockade has been at sea for a record 200 days, prompting growing concern about crew welfare. A replacement vessel is now on its way to relieve it. Washington hopes this will undermine any Iranian assumption that the deployment is unsustainable. James Goodison reports from Washington.
4: The aircraft carrier that's moving over there, USS George Washington, has been in the Pacific for quite a long time, which shows Tehran, from America's point of view, how serious they're taking it. And also, just on the subject of it coming from the Pacific theater, it's a sign, really, of how much oxygen the war is taking up.
1: From bureaus worldwide, this is FSN.
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Saturday Club Classics, starting off today's show with After One and Tom's Diner's Rap. Now, Tom's Diner was written in 81-82 and was released only as a single in Europe in the year of 1987, but it became heavily sampled by many, many artists, and Tom Diner's Rap was an example. There was another one by DNA that came out as well. Anyway, that was After One, Tom Diner's Rap. You are listening to Saturday Club Classics. We have got some rap, we have got some UK garage, and then we've got some Fall to the Floor, and then we've got DJ Nobby, who will be in the mix in the second hour of the show today. So that's what we got lined up for you.

0: Sampling the Jackson 5, of course, ABC. That's Naughty by Nature and OPP. Released in 1991, it was actually one of the first rap records ever to make it to the pop charts in the USA, getting in at number 6 in the Billboard Hot 100, as they say. Right, so what do we got next? Well, nothing better than doing the right thing.
1: Yeah, man.

Taken from the album A Shade of Red. That's Redhead Kingpin and the FBI. And that track was called Do the Right Thing. Different mixes of that went around. That's not the mix I play most often, but... disappeared then for a second. Not the mix I play most often, but that's the original version. Redhead Kingpin and the FBI. Don't forget DJ Nobby coming up in the mix in the second hour of today's show. One more rap tune before we go into the UK garage. And that tune sounds a lot like this.

remix by one of the top UK garage remixers, Gabrielle, and the Wookiee mix of Sunshine. Yes, we're into the UK garage, and three more tunes in a similar vein before we go into some Fall to the Floor stuff, some biggies, and then DJ Nobby in the mix. This is a biggie. Yeah.

0: Voyages.
1: Yeah, that was Monster Voice. Sorry, it's been covered a couple of times since its release back in the early 2000s, but nothing like as good as that. Right, two more UK garage tunes. This is Sonship and Anita Kelsey, and this is called Try Me Out.

Yes, originally released as a white label bootleg, a mixture of Do You Want It Right Now and Passion by Gat Decor, and then I was got an actual legitimate release later on. That is Do You Want It Right Now, Degrees of Passion, and got two more before I hand you over to DJ Nobby for the second half of the show. First of those is this.

tune. It's Groove Armada and Super Stylin. I've got time for only one more tune today. But please, please stay tuned because DJ Nobby is here in the second hour. He will be in the mix as he always is. On behalf of my sponsor, Music for the Soul Records, davesrarecds.com. On behalf of myself, Hugh Williams, humongous thank you for listening to the show today. I'll be back doing more of the same next week. And I'm just going to leave you with this. Probably a lot of people would say overplayed on the show. Just love it. This is Sunchime.

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1: From Feature Story News in London, I'm Stuart Smith. The leader of British political party Reform UK, Nigel Farage, has been re-elected as a lawmaker for Clacton in East England. He gained 62% of the vote. Farage triggered the by-election by resigning in July amid scrutiny over an undeclared $6.3 million gift from a crypto billionaire. All major parties boycotted the contest, leaving 34 candidates on the ballot, including satirical candidate Count Binface, who finished second with nearly 9,500 votes. Ollie Barrett in London says Reform UK is hailing the result as a resounding victory.
2: He actually won more votes in this by-election than he did when he won the seat at the general election, and with a lower turnout. And that is the way that Reform is saying, look, this was a resounding win for Nigel Farage. He has pushed back against the establishment and won this convincing victory. His critics point to the fact that Count Binface, the man who dresses as a bin, a character put together by a comedian, won nearly 10,000 votes, not far off half the votes that Nigel Farage won in the race. Critics of Nigel Farage will say that that is embarrassing for him.
1: At least 8 people have died in eastern Japan after record rainfall, which has left thousands stranded at Tokyo's busiest airport overnight. The torrential downpours triggered landslide warnings and power outages, as Laura Westbrook reports from Hong Kong.
3: Areas of Chiba Prefecture, which is near Japan's capital, Tokyo, recorded upwards of 360 millimeters of rain in 24 hours into Friday. That's more rain than is typical for the entire month of August. Evacuation orders were triggered and tens of thousands of homes also lost power. At Narita Airport, one of 2 main airports serving Tokyo, thousands of passengers were stranded overnight after trains were cancelled. Services partially resumed on Friday morning, while flights in and out of Narita were operating normally on Friday. Laura Westbrook, Hong Kong.
1: The US Defense Secretary says its military can maintain its naval blockade on Iran by rotating aircraft carriers in and out of the Strait of Hormuz. The carrier currently enforcing the blockade has been at sea for a record 200 days, prompting growing concern about crew welfare. A replacement vessel is now on its way to relieve it. Washington hopes this will undermine any Iranian assumption that the deployment is unsustainable. James Goodison reports from Washington.
4: The aircraft carrier that's moving over there, USS George Washington, has been in the Pacific for quite a long time, which shows Tehran, from America's point of view, how serious they're taking it. And also, just on the subject of it coming from the Pacific theater, it's a sign, really, of how much oxygen the war is taking up.
1: From bureaus worldwide, this is FSN.
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1: From Feature Story News in London, I'm Stuart Smith. The leader of British political party Reform UK, Nigel Farage, has been re-elected as a lawmaker for Clacton in East England. He gained 62% of the vote. Farage triggered the by-election by resigning in July amid scrutiny over an undeclared $6.3 million gift from a crypto billionaire. All major parties boycotted the contest, leaving 34 candidates on the ballot, including satirical candidate Count Binface, who finished second with nearly 9,500 votes. Ollie Barrett in London says Reform UK is hailing the result as a resounding victory.
2: He actually won more votes in this by-election than he did when he won the seat at the general election, and with a lower turnout. And that is the way that Reform is saying, look, this was a resounding win for Nigel Farage. He has pushed back against the establishment and won this convincing victory. His critics point to the fact that Count Binface, the man who dresses as a bin, a character put together by a comedian, won nearly 10,000 votes, not far off half the votes that Nigel Farage won in the race. Critics of Nigel Farage will say that that is embarrassing for him.
1: At least 8 people have died in eastern Japan after record rainfall, which has left thousands stranded at Tokyo's busiest airport overnight. The torrential downpours triggered landslide warnings and power outages, as Laura Westbrook reports from Hong Kong.
3: Areas of Chiba Prefecture, which is near Japan's capital, Tokyo, recorded upwards of 360 millimeters of rain in 24 hours into Friday. That's more rain than is typical for the entire month of August. Evacuation orders were triggered and tens of thousands of homes also lost power. At Narita Airport, one of 2 main airports serving Tokyo, thousands of passengers were stranded overnight after trains were cancelled. Services partially resumed on Friday morning, while flights in and out of Narita were operating normally on Friday. Laura Westbrook, Hong Kong.
1: The US Defense Secretary says its military can maintain its naval blockade on Iran by rotating aircraft carriers in and out of the Strait of Hormuz. The carrier currently enforcing the blockade has been at sea for a record 200 days, prompting growing concern about crew welfare. A replacement vessel is now on its way to relieve it. Washington hopes this will undermine any Iranian assumption that the deployment is unsustainable. James Goodison reports from Washington.
4: The aircraft carrier that's moving over there, USS George Washington, has been in the Pacific for quite a long time, which shows Tehran, from America's point of view, how serious they're taking it. And also, just on the subject of it coming from the Pacific theater, it's a sign, really, of how much oxygen the war is taking up.
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Great piece of early hip-hop there from Sugar Bear, Don't Scandalize Mine, and before that, Crush and House Arrest. And that's what this show is all about, you know, the very best in dance hits of the 80s and the 90s. You're with Dance Classics. My name's Colin Hanslip. Thank you very much indeed for joining me. Do hope you can stick around. Got some great stuff lined up to keep you moving, including the Big 12 Incher and Dancing Doubles 2, and some great tunes as well from Massivo, along with Tracy, K-Class, Jane, and we continue now with Arrested Development. Apparently Nothing at Dance Classics. Dancing.

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That's Hey Mr. DJ at Dance Classics. It's the home to the very best in dance hits of the 80s and the 90s. Don't forget our website. 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Lots of stuff to have a look at there. A full track listing of all the music on the show today, and you can listen back to it anytime you get that urge. 24/7, 365, all at dance-classics.co.uk. Turn up nice and loud for this one then. It's K-Class and Rhythm is a Mystery, only at Dance Classics. Move your-

0: version, which I find a lot more palatable than the original from Minnie Riperton. That's Massivo along with Tracy and their version of Loving You at Dance Classics.
1: Colin Hanslip's Big 12-incher.
0: We do it for you every week here at Dance Classics, a full 12-inch version of a great 80s or 90s dance tune. We call it the Big 12-incher, and this week going back to the year in which singer Alexandra Burke was born. The year was 1988, and this is Phase 2 and Reach In, this week's Big 12-incher.

On for Andy in Birmingham, Phase 2, and reaching the Brotherhood mix, this week's Big 12-incher. Don't forget, if you have a favourite 80s or 90s dance tune you'd like to hear on its full 12-inch version, you never know, it could be your choice of tune as the Big 12-incher on the show next week. But only if you let me know who you are, where you are, and of course what you'd like to hear. And you can do all three of those via the website. That's at dance-classics.co.uk. Keep it locked, loads more great dance tunes coming your way with Capella and Farley Jackmaster Funk in just a couple.

1993 it was for Capella, You Got to Know, and before that, Farley, Jackmaster Funk, and Love Can't Turn Around. Hello there, welcome along. My name's Colin Hanslip. Thank you for joining me for Dance Classics. It's the home to the very best in dance hits of the 80s and the 90s, and have I got some tunes for you? Oh, yes, indeedy. Music coming your way from the Bassheads, the Dream Warriors, Diana King, De La Soul, and Bomb the Bass Now, and Beat This.

0: Diana King and Shy Guy of Dance Classics. It's the home to the very best in dance hits of the 80s and the 90s. Don't forget our website, that's at dance-classics.co.uk. Maybe there's an 80s or 90s dance tune that we haven't played yet that you'd like to hear. You can drop me a line from the website, tell me all about it, and we could be playing your choice of tune on the show next week. But only if you go to dance-classics.co.uk. Turn it up nice and loud for this one then. De La Soul, Say No Go.
1: Now let's

They've been going on about it for nearly 30 years, and I still don't know what it is, but that is their definition of a boombastic jazz style. At Dance Classics, it's the home to the very best in dance hits of the 80s and the 90s. In the next hour of the show, we will be teasing your grey cells just a little bit to see how much you really know about your 80s and 90s dance tunes with Dancing Doubles. I'll play you a dance hit from the 80s at the same time as a dance hit from the 90s. All you have to do is work out what those two songs are. If you can do that, you'll win yourself full bragging rights down the pub for the next 7 days. Gold stars and points aplenty. Taking us in that direction then, the Bassheads, Is Anybody Out There at Dance Classics.

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1: From Feature Story News in London, I'm Stuart Smith. The leader of British political party Reform UK, Nigel Farage, has been re-elected as a lawmaker for Clacton in East England. He gained 62% of the vote. Farage triggered the by-election by resigning in July amid scrutiny over an undeclared $6.3 million gift from a crypto billionaire. All major parties boycotted the contest, leaving 34 candidates on the ballot, including satirical candidate Count Binface, who finished second with nearly 9,500 votes. Ollie Barrett in London says Reform UK is hailing the result as a resounding victory.
2: He actually won more votes in this by-election than he did when he won the seat at the general election, and with a lower turnout. And that is the way that Reform is saying, look, this was a resounding win for Nigel Farage. He has pushed back against the establishment and won this convincing victory. His critics point to the fact that Count Binface, the man who dresses as a bin, a character put together by a comedian, won nearly 10,000 votes, not far off half the votes that Nigel Farage won in the race. Critics of Nigel Farage will say that that is embarrassing for him.
1: At least 8 people have died in eastern Japan after record rainfall, which has left thousands stranded at Tokyo's busiest airport overnight. The torrential downpours triggered landslide warnings and power outages, as Laura Westbrook reports from Hong Kong.
3: Areas of Chiba Prefecture, which is near Japan's capital, Tokyo, recorded upwards of 360 millimetres of rain in 24 hours into Friday. That's more rain that is typical for the entire month of August. Evacuation orders were triggered and tens of thousands of homes also lost power. At Narita Airport, one of 2 main airports serving Tokyo, thousands of passengers were stranded overnight after trains were cancelled. Services partially resumed on Friday morning, while flights in and out of Narita were operating normally on Friday. Laura Westbrook, Hong Kong.
1: The US Defense Secretary says its military can maintain its naval blockade on Iran by rotating aircraft carriers in and out of the Strait of Hormuz. The carrier currently enforcing the blockade has been at sea for a record 200 days, prompting growing concern about crew welfare. A replacement vessel is now on its way to relieve it. Washington hopes this will undermine any Iranian assumption that the deployment is unsustainable. James Goodison reports from Washington.
4: The aircraft carrier that's moving over there, USS George Washington, has been in the Pacific for quite a long time, which shows Tehran, from America's point of view, how serious they're taking it. And also, just on the subject of it coming from the Pacific theater, it's a sign, really, of how much oxygen the war is taking up.
1: From bureaus worldwide, this is FSN.

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Michael Walden, Should Have Loved Ya, and before that, K-Doc and the Night Train. Hello there, welcome along. My name's Colin Hanslip. Thank you for joining me for Dance Classics. It's the home to the very best in dance hits of the 80s and the 90s. And in this hour of the show, we'll

Technotronic, Hop Up the Jam, a dance classic. So very soon we'll be kicking off this week's Dancing Doubles, a dance hit from the 80s played at the same time as a dance hit from the 90s. All you'll have to do is identify what those two songs are. In theory, very easy. In practice, maybe not so. But we'll get underway for you after this one from Yaz. The Only Way Is Up, a dance classics.

So time to kick off Dancing Doubles then. A dance here from the 80s played at the same time as a dance here from the 90s. But what are these two tunes? Well, I think it's quite easy this week, but you might be struggling, so I'll give you one more listen to it. Dancing Doubles then, a dance hit from the 80s played at the same time as a dance hit from the 90s. All you gotta do is work out what those songs are and you'll be winning yourself bragging rights down the pub. Gold stars and points aplenty. We'll give you one more listen to it before the end of the show and of course the answer. Meanwhile, turn it up for Chad Jackson. Hear the drummer get wicked.

Alison Clarkson, no relation to Jeremy, better known as Betty Boo, and a song that she wrote when her cat went missing overnight. Where Are You Baby at Dance Classics? It's the home to the very best in dance hits of the 80s and the 90s. If, like me, you are a fan of all things radio, the name Kenny Everett is up there with God. He did some of the vocals on this one. It's the Prodigy and Charlie.

0: Yes, I know. Kenny Everett, the voice of Charlie. Whoever would have thought it, eh?
1: 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Keep it locked.
2: 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Dance.

better known to one and all as Fatboy Slim. That's the Rockefeller Skanker Dance Classics. About time we gave you one more listen to this week's Dancing Doubles, then. A dance hit from the 80s, played at the same time as a dance hit from the 90s, but what are these two tunes? Dance hit from the 80s, played at the same time as a dance hit from the 90s. Together, they are your dancing doubles. If you can work out what those songs are, you'll be winning yourself full bragging rights down the pub for the next 7 days. A whole big stack of points and plenty of gold stars as well, because I'm feeling super generous today. We will give you the answer in just under 4 minutes' time after this one from John Jellybean Benitez. It's Sidewalk Talk, a dance classics.

So about time we gave you the answer to this week's Dancing Doubles then. A dance hit from the 80s played at the same time as a dance hit from the 90s. All you had to do was work out what these two tunes are. You said the SOS Band and Just Be Good to Me from the 1980s and The Adventures of Stevie V from the 1990s with Dirty Cash. 10 out of 10 for you. Top of the class, you are officially a dance music guru, for which you win yourself full bragging rights down the pub for the next 7 days. 22,000 points and 15 million gold stars. I told you I was feeling generous. More Dancing Doubles on the show next week. Same time, same place. Do hope you can join me for that. Thanks very much indeed for your ears today. I will leave you with this one from Yosh along with Love DJ Akeem. It's what's up front that counts.

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1: From Feature Story News in London, I'm Stuart Smith. The leader of British political party Reform UK, Nigel Farage, has been re-elected as a lawmaker for Clacton in East England. He gained 62% of the vote. Farage triggered the by-election by resigning in July amid scrutiny over an undeclared $6.3 million gift from a crypto billionaire. All major parties boycotted the contest, leaving 34 candidates on the ballot, including satirical candidate Count Binface, who finished second with nearly 9,500 votes. Ollie Barrett in London says Reform UK is hailing the result as a resounding victory.
2: He actually won more votes in this by-election than he did when he won the seat at the general election, and with a lower turnout. And that is the way that Reform is saying, look, this was a resounding win for Nigel Farage. He has pushed back against the establishment and won this convincing victory. His critics point to the fact that Count Binface, the man who dresses as a bin, a character put together by a comedian, won nearly 10,000 votes, not far off half the votes that Nigel Farage won in the race. Critics of Nigel Farage will say that that is embarrassing for him.
1: At least 8 people have died in eastern Japan after record rainfall, which has left thousands stranded at Tokyo's busiest airport overnight. The torrential downpours triggered landslide warnings and power outages, as Laura Westbrook reports from Hong Kong.
3: Areas of Chiba Prefecture, which is near Japan's capital, Tokyo, recorded upwards of 360 millimetres of rain in 24 hours into Friday. That's more rain than is typical for the entire month of August. Evacuation orders were triggered and tens of thousands of homes also lost power. At Narita Airport, one of 2 main airports serving Tokyo, thousands of passengers were stranded overnight after trains were cancelled. Services partially resumed on Friday morning, while flights in and out of Narita were operating normally on Friday. Laura Westbrook, Hong Kong.
1: The US Defense Secretary says its military can maintain its naval blockade on Iran by rotating aircraft carriers in and out of the Strait of Hormuz. The carrier currently enforcing the blockade has been at sea for a record 200 days, prompting growing concern about crew welfare. A replacement vessel is now on its way to relieve it. Washington hopes this will undermine any Iranian assumption that the deployment is unsustainable. James Goodison reports from Washington.
4: The aircraft carrier that's moving over there, USS George Washington, has been in the Pacific for quite a long time, which shows Tehran, from America's point of view, how serious they're taking it. And also, just on the subject of it coming from the Pacific theater, it's a sign, really, of how much oxygen the war is taking up.
1: From bureaus worldwide, this is FSN.
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1: From Feature Story News in Washington, I'm Jagruti Dave. Luigi Mangione has pleaded guilty in a Manhattan federal court to two charges of interstate stalking in connection with the fatal shooting of UnitedHealthcare's chief executive, Brian Thompson. The 28-year-old entered the plea without any deal with prosecutors and faces a maximum sentence of life in prison, with sentencing set for December. His defense team has already filed a motion to have a separate state murder case thrown out on double jeopardy grounds. Mitch McCann reports from New York.
2: Luigi Mangione reportedly appeared relaxed and calm in federal court on Friday as he told the judge he would plead guilty to two charges related to the killing of UnitedHealthcare boss Brian Thompson. The charges he pleaded guilty to were one count of interstate stalking resulting in death and one count of stalking through the use of interstate facilities resulting in death. Both carry possible life sentences.
1: Hundreds of people are still missing following Monday's magnitude 7.4 earthquake in western Colombia. Rescue teams this week raced to reach survivors still trapped under collapsed buildings. The disaster is the latest in a series of seismic incidents across the region. Venezuela was struck by twin earthquakes in June that killed more than 6,000 people, and Monday's Colombian quake was felt across the border. Andreina Fermin sent us this report from Caracas.
3: This situation is a reminder of what happened in Venezuela in the last month, in June, because the situation has been managed in a very difficult way. The Venezuelans were asking the government for help as soon as possible, and the government delayed the help, as didn't respond as soon as possible as they needed. And also, the Venezuelans are still trying to find the lost one in the rubble of the buildings.
1: Jury selection began this week in a landmark federal trial over claims Meta designed Facebook and Instagram to be addictive for children. Four states, California, Colorado, Kentucky, and New Jersey, are the first of 29 to go to trial in a case that could set a precedent for thousands of similar lawsuits across the country. Meta has strongly denied the allegations, as Ira Spitzer reports from San Francisco.
4: The states say that Meta designed a Facebook and Instagram to keep young people hooked on the platform with features such as infinite scrolling, the like button features, and many other aspects of the product design, and that they did all this while knowing that their products were harmful to young people. Now, Meta has strongly rejected those allegations, so this will, of course,